Radius presents episode 12, Humbucker's Radio Majesty. Radio Majesty documents the first meeting of four Vancouver-based audio artists who explore the frequency spectrum through real-time digital signal processing, unconventional tuning systems, and free improvisation. Radio Majesty was originally intended as a remote public performance via webcast for Radio X Festival in Lisbon, Portugal. It was also recorded privately at Vivo Media Arts Center in Vancouver, Canada. Humbucker is an experimental laptop quartet based in Vancouver, Canada, featuring members Ross Birdwise, Samuel Macklin, Constantine Katsiris, and Emma Hendricks.

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0: When I remember so many things from that long ago, because I was only a kid about 8 or 9 years old, and I saw, you've read about it, I'm sure, the R100, that was a big, what did they call that? Funny name for that. Up in the air. And it was, I never knew until later, but when I saw it, it was down, going along the river. Mm-hmm. And yet you'd think it was right over, you know. It was so huge, that thing. Dirigible? I think that's what they called it.
1: Was the R-100?
0: Yeah. Oh, you knew, eh?
1: Yeah,
0: you see, he knew that.
2: The R-100.
1: Was a big...
2: plane?
1: No, it was a big, what did they call them? Zeppelin.

0: When I was 15 years old, I ran away from home. I set my sights on the Atlantic coast, and outside of Drummondville, which was as far as my life savings carried me, I started hitchhiking. In Moncton, New Brunswick, I had a 15-minute conversation with a woman in her rec room. Tomorrow, after 10 years, I'll try to find her. Monday, August 7th. Dear Miss Linden, the reason I'm writing you today is because I'm desperately searching for a woman, a social worker who helped me out quite a bit. I'm not sure where I'd be today without her help. Unfortunately, I do not know her name, her address, or any other information. Sincerely, Rob Santaguida.
1: I've been raining letters and phone calls down on the Moncton metropolitan area.
0: I'm calling from Montreal.
1: I'm at home sick right now, with an old illness.
0: I'm trying to find her, and I was wondering if you might be able, your organization might be able to help me.
1: But before I can get better, I'll need to track her down.
0: Oh, you're closed?

0: I've pretty much tried everything possible, but I'm gonna keep trying. What can I do to find this woman? Where could I look?
1: I've decided to cash in my little nest egg, head over to Moncton, and comb the town.
2: I have 1575. How far can I get?
3: Okay, when would you like to travel? Right away?
2: Right now.
3: Right now. Okay, let's take a look. Heading east. There's not too much that I can offer for that price. But 1575 would either be to Quebec. Along the way, there's Drummondville.
1: Drummondville. Nothing has changed on your strip of the 20. The same high-tension wires cut across the same gray horizon. The same cornfields stretch on for as far as you can see. And kids still laugh, chase one another around a remote farmhouse. Ten a.m. My thumb is outstretched towards the passing cars. 11 a.m., noon, 1 p.m., 2 p.m. Now when I look back, I realize I was suffering from obsessive compulsive disorder. I washed my hands 100 times a day. I devised ridiculously complex strategies to help me evade physical contact. I hid my disease well. For the most part, no one knew. The only problem was, I was growing increasingly certain that I was collapsing into insanity. The only thing left to do, I decided, was run away. Somewhere on Main Street, I realized that Moncton is a city. I didn't remember it being one. I only remember the Kentucky Fried Chicken, where I dished out the last of my money for a medium-sized root beer, the police station with all of its paperwork and Polaroids. And of course, there was the woman's house, feebly glimmering in the darkness of the night.
2: You know, I've been thinking about it all morning, and this is probably the single worst idea of my life. So I've decided
1: that the only thing left to do is pay a visit to the sea. The Atlantic Ocean. My original destination still not reached after all these years.
4: It's all water, too.
2: Is it?
4: Yeah.
2: I mean, it's water from the ocean.
4: Yes, it is. No, it would, like it, the Atlantic Ocean would come into here. It just happens to be this is the body of water that's between Brunswick and Prince Edward Island.
2: Right.
1: Even the ocean eludes me. That's the kind of year it's been. After taking in the Northumberland Strait, I know it's time to go home. At the bus station, half an hour before my departure, I check my messages. There's one from my mom, her smile coming through over the line. Another from my boss. Have I recovered from my sudden illness? Can I work tomorrow morning? And one from someone named Claire. She tells me that she is the person I seek.
5: How are you doing, Madame April?
6: Come on.
7: Okay, I'm
6: going to
7: put that on your head.
6: Yes. Okay. Do you want a cheese, Ryan, cracker? Are you sure? I made it.
2: Rob Santa Guida? No, Rob Santa Guida.
8: Morning, Rob. Okay. I don't know where we should meet, so we'll start here.
2: I think this is
8: nice. I expected something taller.
2: Me taller?
8: I remember dark eyes.
2: And you have dark eyes, yeah.
8: That's what all I could remember was dark eyes.
2: Oh, really?

0: Yeah, but you know what? It's been like 10 years.
1: Yeah.
2: Yeah.
3: I have little recollection of most of it. I just remember that when I was going to go back, I wasn't necessarily going to try any harder, maybe even be worse. All these elements came together, and I felt that you were the spark, and I was like, okay, I'm going to change. I'm going to go back, and I'm gonna take this on.
4: What did I say that made a difference? Because you talk to people, but you don't always know what's going to make a difference.
3: I've been trying to figure out exactly what it was. I thought maybe you'd give me some insight, but you know what it is? When I came in and I met you just now, I felt it. Mm-hmm. She's not going to play games. She's genuine.
4: I've worked with thousands of kids in my lifetime, and you always hope that you make a difference. A lot of times you don't see that difference right away, you know, or you think, you know what, maybe if I didn't really make a difference with them, I'll make a difference with who they parent. And I can't imagine that I made that much difference. I mean, I think that you learn something. What changed your life is probably accumulation of all the people you met on your journey, not just me, you know. But I'm glad that you think I made a difference, because I have worked my whole life to make a difference. But maybe this is closure for you in some ways, you know. I don't know that, but there has to be some reason why you thought about this, you know. And I think it's because your eyes have shiny eyes ever since you walked in my office, right? Which tells me you're struggling with this whole thing emotionally. That's what I'm taking from it, cuz I'm getting the sense, and I'm going to walk over a line here, okay? This is my intuition, is that if you feel like you don't measure up, I don't know. I don't know you that well, but that's what's coming out, that you probably didn't measure up then, and you probably don't feel like you measure up now, you know? So what would it take for you to measure up?
3: Well, before I answer that really good question...
4: You don't have to answer.
3: No, I...
4: But you don't have to answer it. I'm just, you know... I don't know what your family was like when you were growing up, but I mean... I didn't have a great childhood, but you know, I don't think I would have wanted it to be perfect. You know, I don't even know if there's such a thing, but I think that you get a lot of strength in adversity. And as an adult, you kind of got to, you know, kick that past behind you and get going, you know, like you can't keep moving ahead and drag all that stuff behind and think that you're going to have a wonderful life. I think prayer helps too, though, but I don't know if you have faith or not, but I do think prayer helps.
3: Yeah, well, I think I've lost my faith somewhere along the line. I'm not sure how we got onto this, and I'm sorry.
0: I know, and I feel like I'm going over the line, but
3: no, I don't think you are. I appreciate it. I decided to take Claire's advice, and I went to church when I got back from my trip. Unfortunately, it was a French mass, and I didn't understand what the priest was saying. But the music was nice.

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Radius presents Episode 75, Gimbletron and Johnny Forever, Ether Underground for Starved Rock State Park. Ether Underground for Starved Rock State Park is an improvisational performance of radio and video transmissions created specifically for the site of Starved Rock. Following a week-long residency on location, the artists used geographical features and found objects within the park to introduce new connections between earth and wire, nature and sound, and engender a unique abstract environment.

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People have seen, you know?

folks, how are you today? Yes, and I hope all of you are doing fine. And for me, yes, I'm just so-so. Alright, the time check right now is 7 p.m. It's time for the radio back again with you guys on your Sunday night. Alright, and today is Sunday, August 15, 2004. 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

сью. Ты не спрашивай, за что тебе я люблю. Ою, деву, ою, черт, you have me in your hands. I would like to say to you goodbye, but no, I can't. Never ask me

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Free 103.9 is a nonprofit arts organization based in New York State that defines and cultivates the genre of transmission art by promoting artists who make work with, for, and about the electromagnetic spectrum. The Sketchpad program features a rebroadcast of previous Radius episodes. Each episode is followed by a playlist of works selected by that episode's artist. The series seeks to highlight the peripheral work that influences the research and production of the episode. Radius presents episode 32, IO Sounds, Return of the 12th Planet. A subliminal mix of orbiting sounds. There is no divide between rhythm and abstraction, frequency and feeling, movement and manifesto. All sounds move as the many in and out of the one, that is you, you right here. Industrialist techno and musique concrete, micro noise and abstract ambient, surveillance frequencies and machinic improvisation, tape loops and musique amplifié, the dynamic embrace of the sonic spectrum, an aural invitation into the occult loop of undead machines, caressed and broadcast with the return of the 12th planet.

0: clear goal.
1: Okay.
0: I'm safe in bed.
1: Sure, have a good rest.
0: Thanks. Good night.

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Video and podcast audio broadcasts about Slovenian composers and authors of electroacoustic sound experiments. The aim of the project Zvočiti, Sounding, is to establish connections in the Slovenian contemporary music scene that is active in the performing, experimental and intermedia and internet field. The project presents authors of the younger and middle generation who create mainly independent music and sound art projects in various art forms in the institutional and non-institutional frame for theater, dance, film, ballet, performance art, festivals, events, installations, internet and experimental projects of a local and international scope. The project Zvočiti, Sounding, brings together the works and music of artists, composers and sound researchers. Podcast units of the individual authors are broadcasted on the FM in Ljubljana, Slovenia, and streamed on the internet in the frame of Radio Zona project, as well in the live program and internet broadcast on the internet radio Radio Art Mobile, Rome, Italy, and Novi Radio Beograd. Janusz Aleš Luznar, Janusz Music Productions. Janusz, Mugman's Adventures.

0: We are in studio, in his home project studio with Janusz Aleś Luzner.
1: Yes.
0: And welcome to the project Zvočiti Sounding.
1: Thank you.
0: And first, let's start with how you got involved in the music making, creating, etc., etc., with this sound production.
1: Yeah. Well, actually, I've started with music, with vocals and guitar and violin when I was a really youngster. And then after, I started to experiment with computers and analog synthesizers and different sounds. Actually, the sounds made me interested in music in particular. Yeah.
0: When was that?
1: I think about 10 years ago, so it was 1998, something like that.
0: Mm. So in that age, that when the computers became more available, stable, etc., etc.
1: Yes.
0: You combine both worlds, both analog and digital, or what do you prefer? For one particular reason.
1: Yeah, actually, I prefer analog, of course, but I combine both because of the practical usage. I mean, I use some virtual instruments and digital programming and stuff like that, but mostly I prefer recording analog synthesizers, analog beats, analog drums and so on. So but because of the production, my own production in general, I use mostly I cut audio tracks, so it's like a puzzle or something. I make a puzzle from different small pieces of sounds, so I have to use a computer. That's the basic.
0: As far as I understand you, you're creating a track on the, or a MIDI track, and send it to the outside, outboard machine, record the audio, and after that you cut, slice, etc., edit the audio material from that source.
1: That's right, yeah.
0: Is that your general or approach, or
1: in some of my projects, I mean in my own projects I work like this, but for other projects like mixing bands and things like that, I work mostly, I leave the recordings less, I more similar to originals. I mean original recordings. So I just try to make it sound better, but not cut it so much, and not. I don't want to make it sound so digital or homemade or something, you know.
0: So you're playing a lot with effects.
1: Yeah, mostly. I mean. Even things that I have in with virtual instruments and effects, I mostly try to outboard send it to outboard effects like reverbs and distortions and things like that, and record it back to the computer, so it sounds more massive, more
0: punchy,
1: dirty or something. So I still try to experiment with every sound. Like I don't have a typical usage of instruments or effects. Like after reverb, you put this, or I always try something different. I mean, always play with effects and everything. So it's more fun doing it.
0: And creative as well.
1: Yes, that's right.
0: How do you start creating a new song, a new track?
1: Yeah,
0: from the scratch, from the idea you had in your head, or?
1: Well, mostly I start with a basic drum beat. So I start with a kick. I make it like with three different sounds, like bass drum, sub bass drum, mm-hmm. This massive bass drum, and high end bass drum. So after I mix it and make it sound good to me, then I carry on with the snare and the hi-hats and everything, mm-hmm. and then after I start with the bass, and again from the low end to high end, mm-hmm. So everything goes more rhythm based. It's not most of my tracks are made from basis of the rhythm, and then with the melodics and everything else, mm-hmm, mm-hmm. So but in some other projects I work more like with harmonies and different arrangements, and then I put drums on it. If you work for the club scene, or for like if you want to make it sound rough or something, you have to start from the drum. If you want to make it, yes, that's right. Mm. Like the groove has to be done first, and then you can play with sounds and everything. But if you want to make it more softer for the listeners, for more public in the car or something, then it's better to start with the other sounds and harmonies and everything else.
0: Your music is more down tempo.
1: Yeah,
0: basically.
1: Yeah.
0: Is that one particular reason for that? You're not up for this up tempo, four on the floor stuff. You don't like it, or you liked it, but you don't like it anymore. Or
1: no. I mean, I still produce some tracks which are four on the floor or up tempo, like two step and stuff like that. Mm-hmm. But I feel like in down tempo, I feel as at home. I mean, it's the most appropriate thing for my heartbeat or something. Like it's relaxing, working. I mean, when I'm doing down tempo, I'm kind of relaxing. It's a kind of yoga for me. And with this upper tempo projects, it's more like getting my anger out or something, you know. So that's why I'm not so angry, and I make much less tracks in up tempo than down tempo.

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1: Loading. 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Numbers misplaced.

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Enter

0: Do you combine other instruments like sound noises, sound field recordings, or acoustic instruments mm-hmm. within your recordings, or do you plan to do that?
1: Well, yeah, sometimes I do combine, but mostly it's this Janusz project is very experimental, so it's based on improvisation. On it depends on people who come by, musicians that come to my studio or something like that. So if somebody comes by and plays a guitar, even if he doesn't know how to play it, I try to use his recordings, just tiny bits of these recordings. Even, I mean, in the end, almost nobody would know that this is a guitar, but it's basically, there's many guitars in my music and there's many vocals which are almost not recognizable. Mm-hmm. So, like, I use just a tiny bits of vocals for the percussions. There's these noises and things like that. I use the same. I mean, noises I make from different synths and squash them so hard that they become weird and things. I mean,
0: unrecognizable.
1: That's right.
0: Okay, let's go with the latest release. It's yes. The first or the
1: my first solo.
0: It was released a couple of months ago.
1: Yes, in December
0: on the RXTX label. Yeah. Could you explain
1: what about
0: about the record, about the making, the process, mm-hmm. about the production, post-production yes. with Gregor Zemlich, as far as I know.
1: Yes,
0: you worked
1: right.
0: on the post-production?
1: Yes. I've been making the whole CD for about 3 or 4 years. Mm. So it's this is...
0: You mean this material?
1: Yes, that's right. Mm. These tracks are like chosen tracks from these 4 years that I've been producing mm-hmm. music. Mm-hmm. And I've made a lot more tracks than this, but I kind of removed all the tracks that I didn't like in this whole concept. I mean, I wanted the album to have the unique sound, like from the first track to the last track, mm-hmm. and that every track is similar to another one. Mm-hmm. I mean, like a red line from
0: Fil
1: the first.
0: Rouge.
1: Yes, that's
0: so.
1: Right. Then I've had many people working on it. I mean, working like I said, with tiny bits of guitars and things mm-hmm. like that, and some vocals too. And after my production and mixing and everything, mm-hmm. Gregor Zemlich made this multi-track mastering, mm-hmm. Which was based on eight group tracks mm-hmm. that were outboarded, I mean sent outboard to equalizers, compressors and limiters and stuff like that, mm-hmm. and recorded back to the computer. After that he made a digital mastering on it, and I have to say it's quite impressive work he did.
0: He's very experienced guy in that field of post-production and production and mastering.
1: Yes. We had a kind of a way, we found a way to make it work and make it as simple as possible and as mm-hmm. quick as possible.
0: Okay.
1: So we had a way to do it, like I had 15 minutes or 20 minutes to send the tracks out to the buses mm-hmm. and to fix some volumes and some little problems that were made by the buses, mm-hmm, mm-hmm. and then he sat to the table and did his thing, and then after half an hour or so we were finished. It was really like tap.
0: Uh-huh, so you had like the whole album as it is, the track list, and then you just went through one
1: first
0: second,
1: track,
0: third,
1: that's right,
0: et cetera.
1: And we just recorded everything, so, and then after...
0: As a master stereo track.
1: Yes, yes. Mm-hmm. And then I've took some time to listen to the tracks and to see if everything's okay, if something is missing or something, because...
0: Yeah, you have to listen on different... Systems
1: and so yeah, but everything worked out fine, so we just made the final mastering and off we go.
0: Where did that idea for this record come from your side, or what, that was an invitation?
1: Well, I had this material ready about half a year ago or something, and then I've heard from some of colleagues from RXDX that they are making some new
0: material.
1: I mean, they want to give some material out. And I've just called Gregor and told him that I have the material if he wants to listen to it. So if it's interesting to them, then I can just give my material and that's it. Of course, he was glad to get it. He said that from all the CDs that were made in this collection, I mean,
0: there are three CDs.
1: Yes. Yeah. That he had the least work with it, with my CD.
2: The Politic, Moonlight, remixed by Janosch.

0: You also do live shows.
1: Yes.
0: Live events, clubs, events, etc., etc.
1: Yeah, yeah.
0: How does it fit that music you create here in the studio to the live space or audience?
1: Mostly audience doesn't understand this kind of music. I mean, not in live places. I mean,
0: because of this down tempo.
1: So down tempo, and basically, it's the thing is that it's very hard music. Like I have many distortions. Kick drums are really hard and punchy, and it is like a club music. I mean, it is a bit club music, but also it's too mellow to make people dance or like groove more. And I have to say that this city is, these tracks on the city are, many of the tracks are broken. So when the listener gets into the groove, I make it break. So it's like, what the fuck are you doing? I want to dance. And I think that's a bit problematic for live audience.
0: It's more demanding music, I think. It's it has more melodies.
1: Yes.
0: It's not like the kick in the face let's go for it, and then we just go and on with this repetition stuff.
1: You have to
0: get more involved
1: into the music.
0: Yeah, if you want to listen to it, or as a background, or listen to the music, or to dance to.
1: Yes,
0: I believe.
1: Yes.
0: Yeah. But then that material, do you change it for live events a lot, or you just adapt it a little bit? Or
1: this material, I more adapt it than change it. It's basically very similar to the album. I mean, to the CD, but. I try to combine some different loops and different material. Like this is very down tempo tracks. For live, I make it. I leave the tempo like this, but I, let's say, I have 90 BPM or so track, and then I use some drum loops that are 160. Like drum and bass or something, so it's more full of life or something. It becomes more lively adapted.

0: Do you combine other elements in your live sets, like visuals, video?
1: I have a colleague that makes visuals for me. For this project, he made kind of eclectic way. I mean, eclectic combination of visuals from. He started from the CD cover because it's a bit, let's say, psychedelic or
0: something. Psychedelic, yeah.
1: So everything's that kind of style.
0: A bit retro.
1: Yes, yes.
0: 80s, 90s.
1: Combination with 2000s.
0: Is it synced with the music or it goes on its own?
1: No, it goes its live. Own, but he works it live.
0: So live, okay.
1: He makes it as I do in live. I mean, it's not synced like computer synced and just played on. But he has to listen to the music and try to be as fine as possible to
0: improvise on the music ground. So after you finish this record, what would be like your next projects you have on the desk or in your mind?
1: Well, I had to make a pause or something for a few months now. I hadn't do nothing. I mean, I've made some demos for myself for just basic tracks, but I have in mind, I have another album that is not based on down tempo so much and not on a red thin line. So it's more like from four on the floor to more minimalistic sound to down tempo, more vocals, more popish or something, but not pop. So don't understand me wrong. That's my next project. I mean, I have in mind that kind of project.
0: That was Janos Aleš Luznar. Thanks a lot.
1: Thank you.
0: And we'll see you around.
1: Yes, great. Thanks.
0: Ciao.
1: Ciao.
2: Janos Aleš Luznar, Janos Music Productions. Janos Beats Up.

0: produced by CONA, the Institute for Contemporary Arts Processing. www.cona.si.
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1: 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Project is supported by the Ministry of Culture of Republic of Slovenia and the City of Ljubljana, Department of Culture.

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Radius presents the Sketchpad series. Sketchpad is an ongoing monthly radio program produced for Wave Farm. Wave Farm is a nonprofit arts organization that celebrates creative and community use of media in the airwaves. Wave Farm provides access to transmission technologies and supports artists and organizations that engage with media as an art form. The Sketchpad program features a rebroadcast of previous Radius episodes. Each episode is followed by a playlist of works selected by that episode's artist. The series seeks to highlight the peripheral work that influences the research and production of the episode. Radius presents Episode 39, Jesse Eric Schmidt's Scanning. Scan, the default tool, which is available on most vehicle radios, is used in Jesse Eric Schmidt's Scanning, not as a temporary method of searching, but as an experience in itself. If this mode is no longer used as only a practical means for biased programming, but is acknowledged as an end in itself, then a rhythmic, modular inventory is generated that presents living chunks of broadcasted zeitgeist. Scanning consists of continuous replays of Chicago FM station scans from the immediate past.

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0: show up. It was that bad. And so,
1: already some.
2: No money down, no cosigner, no minimum.
3: 1,000 revoked, void card holders.

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1: Ready, let's believe we're in this together.
0: Repeat, we believe. Repeat,
2: we believe.
0: Repeat,
2: we
0: believe. Repeat,
2: we believe.
0: Repeat,
2: we believe.
1: Remember. Let's believe we're in this together. Everybody, let's believe we're in this together.
0: Again, we're in this together. Again,
2: we're in this together.
0: Again. We're in this together. Go on.

0: Lesson number two, let's be suckers.
1: Ready, let's be suckers.
0: Repeat.
1: We are.
0: Repeat.
1: We are.
0: Repeat.
1: We are.
0: Repeat.
1: We are.
0: Repeat.
1: We are.
0: Repeat.
1: We are. Remember, let's be suckers. Everybody, let's be suckers.
0: Again,
1: we are suckers.
0: Again,
1: we are suckers.
0: Again,
1: we are suckers.
0: Again,
1: we are suckers.
0: Go on.

0: Lesson number three, let's keep a good thing going.
1: Ready, let's keep a good thing going.
0: Repeat, we'll keep a good thing. Repeat,
2: we'll keep a good thing.
0: Repeat,
2: we'll keep a good thing.
0: Repeat,
2: we'll keep a good thing.
0: Repeat,
2: we'll keep a good thing.
0: Remember, let's keep a good thing going.
1: Everybody, let's keep a good thing going.
0: Again,
2: we'll keep a good thing going.
0: Again.

0: Lesson number four, let's not give anything away.
1: Ready, let's not give anything away.
0: Repeat, we won't give anything away.
2: Again.

0: Lesson number 5. Let's claim we care enough.
1: Ready. Let's claim we care enough.
0: Repeat.
1: We claim.
0: Repeat.
1: We claim.
0: Repeat.
1: We claim.
0: Repeat.
1: We claim.
0: Repeat.
1: We claim.
0: Remember, let's claim we care enough.
1: Everybody, let's claim we care enough.
0: Again,
1: we care enough.
0: Again,
1: we care enough.
0: Again,
1: we care enough.
0: Again,
1: we care enough.

0: Lesson number 6. Let's feel pangs of conscience.
1: Ready. Let's feel pangs of conscience.
0: Repeat.
2: We feel.
0: Repeat.
2: We feel.
0: Repeat.
2: We feel.
0: Repeat.
2: We feel.
0: Repeat.
2: We feel.
0: Remember, let's feel pangs of conscience.
1: Everybody, let's feel pangs of conscience.
0: Again,
2: we feel pangs of conscience.
0: Again,
2: we feel

0: Lesson number 7. Let's be happy with what we have. Ready. Let's be happy with what we have. Repeat.
1: We are happy.
0: Repeat.
1: We are happy.
0: Repeat.
1: We are happy.
0: Repeat.
1: We are happy.
0: Repeat.
1: We are happy.
0: Repeat.
1: We are happy.
0: Remember, let's be happy with what we have. Everybody, let's be happy with what we have. Again,
1: we are happy with what we have.
0: Again,
1: we are.

0: Lesson number 8. Let's have some healthy doubts.
1: Ready. Let's have some healthy doubts.
0: Repeat.
2: We have some.
0: Repeat.
2: We have some.
0: Repeat.
2: We have some.
0: Repeat.
2: We have some.
0: Repeat.
2: We have some.
1: Remember, let's have some healthy doubts. Everybody, let's have some healthy doubts.
0: Again,
2: we have some healthy doubts.
0: Again,
2: we have some healthy doubts.
0: Again,
2: we have some healthy doubts.
0: Again.

0: Lesson number 9, let's pretend that we hate.
1: Ready, let's pretend that we hate.

0: Repeat. We pretend. Repeat. We pretend. Repeat. We pretend. Remember, let's pretend that we hate. Everybody, let's pretend that we hate. Again. We hate. Again. We hate. Again. We hate. Again. We hate. Go on. Go on. Go on. Lesson number 10. Let's not spoil the party. Ready, let's not spoil the party. Repeat.
1: We won't.
0: Repeat.
1: We won't.
0: Repeat.
1: We won't.
0: Repeat.
1: We won't.
0: Repeat.
1: We won't.
0: Repeat.
1: We won't.
0: Remember, let's not spoil the party. Everybody, let's not spoil the party. Again,
1: we won't spoil the party.
0: Again,
1: we won't spoil the party.
0: Again.
1: We won't spoil the party.
0: Again.
1: We won't spoil.

0: Lesson number 11, let's feel repression.
1: Ready, let's feel repression.
0: Repeat, we feel. Repeat,
2: we feel.
0: Repeat,
2: we feel.
0: Repeat,
2: we feel.
0: Repeat,
2: we feel.
0: Repeat,
2: we feel.
1: Remember, let's feel repression. Everybody, let's feel repression.
0: Again,
2: we feel repression.
0: Again,
2: we feel repression.
0: Again,
2: we feel repression.
0: Again,
2: we

0: Lesson number 12, let's be oppressed.
1: Ready, let's be oppressed.
0: Repeat,
2: we are.
0: Repeat,
2: we
0: are. Repeat,
2: we are.
0: Repeat,
2: we are.
0: Repeat,
2: we are.
1: Remember, let's be oppressed.
3: Everybody, let's be oppressed.
0: Again,
2: we are oppressed.
0: Again,
2: we are oppressed.
0: Again,
2: we are oppressed.
0: Again,
2: we are.

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Radius presents Episode 75, Gimbletron and Johnny Forever, Ether Underground for Starved Rock State Park. Ether Underground for Starved Rock State Park is an improvisational performance of radio and video transmissions created specifically for the site of Starved Rock. 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

0: Hey folks, how are you today?
1: Yes, and I hope all of you are doing fine.
0: And for me, yes, I'm just so-so.
1: Alright, the time check right now is 7 p.m.
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It's loud here, isn't it? When you're in a city like New York, you have to think of all the sounds like they're a symphony. Otherwise, you go a bit crazy.

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Number one, it says. It was 1965, almost 40 years ago. Line up the image to the scene in front of us. It was taken from where we're sitting now. The tree was in blossom. Look at the Trump building back then. And the women's hats are all wearing.

0: put the picture away. I hope it doesn't rain again, because I want you to walk with me. I want to show you some other photos. Get up. Go to the right. Walk past the statue. Try to walk to the sound of my footsteps so that we can stay together. And then go down the stairs, all the way to the bottom. There's a woman below talking on a cell phone.
1: What do you think?
2: We're not
1: strong enough.
0: A woman's taking a picture. It's like we drop below the city here, right into nature. Turn to the right. There's a man on the bench reading the paper. The lake is covered with leaves and petals. I hope you see an egret. Yesterday I saw two flying over the lake, their big white wings floating above the water as they circled and then landed on the other side. Walking is very calming, one step after another, one foot moving into the future and one in the past. Did you ever think about that? It's like our bodies are caught in the middle. The hard part is staying in the present. Really being here. Really feeling alive. Stop. 1001, 1002, 1003, 1004, 1005, 1006, 1007, 1008, 1009, 1010. Now everything will have changed. The people we meet, the things we hear, not in a big way, but enough. Okay, continue.

0: I keep thinking I hear someone behind us. But we can't look back. It's one of the rules today. He wasn't supposed to, but he did. Stop at the water fountain for a minute. I want to show you another photograph. Take out the next one. Number two, it says.
1: And to bind these docile lovers fast.
0: Hold it up.
1: I freeze the world in a perfect mirror.
0: This is a photo I took the last time I was here. Look at it closely. The ice on the lake, the barren trees. Let yourself really go into the scene. Now look at the view in front of us. Really look at it. Smell the air. Now again, back at the photo. I remember that day clearly. It was really cold. You could see your breath. After walking for a few hours, I went back and had a hot bath. I cut my hair in the hotel mirror because I hated the way it looked. Put it away. It's evening now. It's so beautiful here. The trees and buildings are disappearing into a thick mist. The lamps are reflecting in the water. Let's walk again. Keep going to the right. A man is on the bench with all of his belongings and garbage bags. He must be waiting for the park to close. I'm a bit scared, but it seems pretty safe. Another man is walking towards me, touching his own face. Can he see me? It's daytime again. I wonder if people live up in that building to the right, or if it's offices. The window's open on one, curtains blowing. Hello.
2: Hi, where are you?
0: In the park.
2: Careful in there.
0: Don't worry, there's lots of people around. What are you doing?
2: I just said dinner, it's late here.
0: Keep to the left.
2: What did you say?
0: I'm just recording. I'll phone you later, okay?
2: Okay, I'll talk to you later. Bye.
0: Bye. So many people here today. Lying on the grass, sunbathing. I want you to do another experiment. Put your finger in your mouth. Now put the wet saliva on your cheek. It feels cold, doesn't it? Bothersome, like a separate part of your face. See how long you can stand it there.
3: Four yellow cars in a row, it means a very bad day.
0: A dog just went by. I miss my dog. I had a dream about her last night that woke me up. I'd left her in a building, and her eyes were really worried, and she was whimpering and barking. Coming up from the lake, keep left. And then right away, there's two paths. Take the one to the right. I remember my first trip to New York City when I was a student. It was in the winter. There were people standing in front of fires, all bundled in rags and blankets. I remember dancing with a young businessman from the Midwest. And then him taking me to his hotel room, so he could show me his vibrator bed. He showed me his bed, and then he walked me back to my hotel. That was all. Guess he was pretty disappointed. I can't even believe how naive I was.
4: Hey, Jesse, come down. Oh, my God. You're not supposed to be up there.
0: She seems like a different person than me. But somehow I have her memories. There's a curve in the road, and then a tunnel. Stop when you see the tunnel. Here it is.

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Radius presents the Sketchpad series. Sketchpad is an ongoing monthly radio program produced for Wave Farm. Wave Farm is a nonprofit arts organization that celebrates creative and community use of media in the airwaves. Wave Farm provides access to transmission technologies and supports artists and organizations that engage with media as an art form. The Sketchpad program features a rebroadcast of previous Radius episodes. Each episode is followed by a playlist of works selected by that episode's artist. The series seeks to highlight the peripheral work that influences the research and production of the episode. Radius presents episode 51, Ethan Rose's Hum. Ethan Rose's Hum responds specifically to the Jefferson Substation, an electrical substation that is located just outside the loop of downtown Chicago. The step-down transformers at the substation emit an audible 60-cycle hum. This rich harmonic drone permeates the surrounding city blocks. For this site-specific radio broadcast, installation, and performance, Rose assembled a small choir of vocalists who were positioned at a near distance to the transformers. The choir hummed the overtone series in harmony with the transformers' buzz. The choir's hum was broadcast and radios were provided to an ambulatory audience. Visitors were invited to explore the site on their own time with radios in hand, freely moving between the embodied presence of the performers and the electrical transformers. Encountering cycles of energy, perception, and transmission, the audience carried the sound of the humming choir to its pulsating electric source.

It's a calm morning. I'm on Kitts Beach in Vancouver. It's slightly overcast and very mild for January. It's absolutely wind still. The ocean is flat, just a bit rippled in places. Ducks are quietly floating on the water. I'm standing among some large rocks full of barnacles and seaweed. The water moves calmly through crevices. The barnacles put out their fingers to feed on the water. The tiny clicking sounds that you hear are the meeting of the water and the barnacles. It trickles and clicks and sucks. The city is roaring around these tiny sounds, but it's not masking them. I could shock you or fool you by saying that the soundscape is this loud. But it is more like this. The view is beautiful. In fact, it is spectacular. So the sound level seems more like this. It doesn't seem that loud.

He began to warn the people. He said, after a while, it's going to rain after a while, for 40 days and for 40 nights. And the people didn't believe him. And they began to laugh at him. And they began to mock him. And they began to say, it ain't going to rain.

Hickey,

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1: Sound art projects in various art forms in the institutional and non-institutional frame for theater, dance, film, ballet, performance art, festivals, events, installations, internet, and experimental projects of a local and international scope. The project Zvučiti, Sounding, brings together the works and music of artists, composers, and sound researchers. 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

You are listening to Borucanski, analogiczna kompozycja, analogic composition. Public recording of the performance Analogic Composition was held in Circulacja Studio in X-Rock Factory in Ljubljana on November 5th, 2009. Authors: Borucanski and Milan.

Okay. Of course, we speak in English, and this is a kind of introduction. We have one international guest here. This is a public recording of the concert called Analogic Composition. And, of course, who we are, who are we? Borut Sawski, who is kind of invited to represent something which could be called Slovene compositor, composer, Slovene composer. And there is Milan Kristel, who is invited by Borut Sawski, because I think that composition in these days is actually a composition of human beings which organize moment or moments, which is actually, as I see it, a kind of dramaturgy. So we have the beginning, which was some 5 minutes ago, and we will have an end, which will be some 1 hour from now. And whoever is listening now should be aware that this is a public performance, improvised. And now I will tell a little bit about Analogic systems, the way I call them. It is the last year's idea about fuzzy logic. Fuzzy logic is a mathematical term which somehow broadens the idea of dualistic logic, which is zero or no, and one or yes. And somebody, I actually don't know the reason why, thought that this is not a very good idea, but he broadened this concept into something which reminds me very much of bringing back the logic to analog. So, fuzzy logic, for me, the right expression is analog logic, which means that between zero and one, there is a number of intermediate values, and these values, well, in the sense of this analogic logic, we say that something is not exactly zero or not exactly one, but very close to one. So it's 60% one and 40% zero. So we are actually in between, outside of dualism. And analog logic is something which, in my vision, has to do more, at least how I approach it, has to do with time span. So we say that there is the beginning and there is end, and in between is what is important, and in between are decisions. Right? Decisions are logic ones, but decisions can be multiple, various. This is actually the sign of autonomia of human beings or of machines. The machines is actually the let's say father of this idea, and it's one machine which is a bit small somewhere there, but it has a lot of lights, and it can be programmed in some way, but it's not digital. It is somehow analog in its sense, not in deciding what decision it will be made, but what decision will be made when.
So we have a very small time span. That's why we call it, it's a kind of musical approach, or also appropriate for musical use. And this is the repetition that you hear. You probably know that as long as we keep in the repetition, we are in the domain of music. For instance, 10 seconds repetition is hardly music, or 12 seconds is not music at all. But like 3-4 seconds, it's still normal music. With Milan, we will interact in this interactive system, and we will do it beginning from now.

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Public recording of the performance Analogic Composition was held in Circulacja Studio in X-Rock Factory in Ljubljana on November 5, 2009. Authors: Borucavski and Milan Kristul.

You are listening to Borucavski, analogična kompozicija, analogic composition. Public recording of the performance Analogic Composition was held in Circulacja Studio in X-Rock Factory in Ljubljana on November 5th, 2009. Authors: Borucavski and Milan Kristo.

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Oh my god, this is... Thank you. Thank you. Thank you. Thank you. Thank you. Thank you. Thank you. Thank you. Thank you. Thank you. Thank you. Thank you. Thank you. Thank you. Thank you. Thank you. Thank you. Thank you. Thank you. Thank you. Thank you. Thank you. Thank you. Thank you. Thank you. Thank you. Thank you. Thank you. Thank you. Thank you. Thank you. Thank you. Thank you. Thank you. Thank you. Thank you. Thank you. Thank you. Thank you. Thank you. Thank you. Thank you. Thank you. Thank you. Thank you. Thank you. Thank you. Thank you. Thank you. Thank you. Thank you. Thank you. Thank you. Thank you. Thank you. Thank you. Thank you. Thank you. Thank you. Thank you. Thank you. Thank you. Thank you. Thank you. Thank you. Thank you. Thank you. Thank you. Thank you. Thank you. Thank you. Thank you. Thank you. Thank you. Thank you. Thank you. Thank you

It's a calm morning. I'm on Kitts Beach in Vancouver. It's slightly overcast and very mild for January. It's absolutely wind still. The ocean is flat, just a bit rippled in places. Ducks are quietly floating on the water. I'm standing among some large rocks full of barnacles and seaweed. The water moves calmly through crevices. The barnacles put out their fingers to feed on the water. The tiny clicking sounds that you hear are the meeting of the water and the barnacles. It trickles and clicks and sucks and... The city is roaring around these tiny sounds, but it's not masking them. I could shock you or fool you by saying that the soundscape is this loud. But it is more like this. The view is beautiful. In fact, it is spectacular. So the sound level seems more like this. It doesn't seem that loud.

0: 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Wave Farm provides access to transmission technologies and supports artists and organizations that engage with media as an art form. The Sketchpad program features a rebroadcast of previous Radius episodes. Each episode is followed by a playlist of works selected by that episode's artist. The series seeks to highlight the peripheral work that influences the research and production of the episode.
1: Radius presents Episode 69, Brandon Bauer, Transmission Hectic Mix. The Sound Collage Transmission Hectic Mix was originally created in 1999 and conceived for a pirate radio broadcast on the eve of the year 2000. The work is a collage of radio broadcasts, analog media, and film samples, static and noise textures that reflect the apocalyptic discourse surrounding the turn of the millennium, while offering voices of hope and resistance.

Of the armed forces has not.

0: time is ripe for a new, brighter, life-affirming vision that liberates, not represses, the poor who, after all, are the vast majority of this earth's people.
1: Occasionally, as early as the mid-19th century,
2: We do not have a system of anarchy.

0: many as 5 people were killed. Hospitals report their emergency rooms are filled with bleeding students.
1: No further warnings are needed.
2: No further warnings are needed. That is our position. No further warnings are needed.
3: We
4: do not have a system of anarchy.
3: The sign of what happens when you have a totalitarian regime, when you have power concentrated in the hands of an elite. You know, research has shown that totalitarian regimes are by their very nature more likely to commit these kinds of crimes, and totalitarian power schemes are by their very nature more likely to commit these kinds of crimes than a society in which power is skewed.
5: Of course, plenty of free parking for all the cars that we capitalists seem to acquire.
6: Actually, there's no need to be worried, as the Army has taken all of the necessary precautions to see that we're perfectly safe here.
7: The global crisis,
8: has a bomb ready to explode.
9: People who are fighting for their humanity.
10: It is the will of a people! The will of a people!
11: We do not have guns!
12: The nonviolent philosophy.
10: Why bother to mind the fact that we do not have guns?
12: The nonviolent philosophy is the
13: people's power.
10: It is the will of a people that decides the war. It is the will of a people. The will of a people.
14: Maintain himself in power. It has not been easy to get rid of a dictator who uses the police state to maintain himself in power.
15: Oh, that you don't want that. I don't want the police. You don't want the police. Don't have a good time, right?
16: That there is a viable internal opposition movement that would be ready to strike at the right moment?
2: You know, this is a very, very nationalistic society. And under those circumstances, you cannot explain to these people that they should, you know, act with common sense. They should
17: be out against any injustice.
18: I've had the opportunity to see a number of the atomic tests.
19: I feel that as a chaplain, it is my responsibility to be with my men.
20: What's it like, chaplain?
19: First of all, one sees a very, very bright light, followed by a shock wave, and then you hear the sound of the

0: act of terrorism that could happen from nuclear weapons.
1: Theoretical just act of terrorism that could happen from nuclear weapons.
2: Sterility, just a little bit. If you receive enough gamma radiation to cause sterility or severe sickness, you'll be killed by blast, flying debris, or heat anyway. Because in this age of the atomic weapon, war would be a third world war would be a catastrophe for all mankind.
3: Struggles in this country been more successful? Why hasn't there been a revolution? One of the main reasons, well, the main reason is that

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0: fucking fighting, or it's gonna get, this gig's gonna get stopped. And like, I don't want that, you don't want that. I don't want the police, you don't want the police. So like, let's just have a good time, eh? Hey. I just want a gig, alright? I mean, let's stop fighting for like an hour.
1: You want anarchy, mate? Go out in the street and start it. We're in here for our form of anarchy. You go outside for your form of anarchy. Now, out of it. Just look at what happened in London last night, mate, if you want anarchy, and just you wait for it to come to you. And then you'll learn a little bit of what the word means, wise guy. Mouth and trousers, mate, will get you nowhere. I've got a feeling these guys have got to go, and I don't want them.
2: Those who don't want the gig, get out.

0: 60 degrees, as well as a dozen international awards. 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
1: There are many cases to be cited in terms of congressional investigation. And it's really kind of pathetic, particularly for somebody like me that is a cancer patient and all the other people out there with cancer. Through the litany of congressional investigations looking into cancer, is investigating the fraud at the National Cancer Institute, I think there would be an uproar that would be enormous. And that's exactly what it's going to take to change the system.
2: In 1986, an uproar by cancer patients prompted Congress to look into new charges of medical suppression. Cancer researcher Lawrence Burton held a successful demonstration of his immunological treatment, reported by the national press. Still, the National Cancer Institute refused him an investigation. Burton later charged the NCI with underhandedly trying to obtain his methods. Under pressure, Burton finally moved his clinic to the Bahamas in the 1970s, but his troubles have not been there.
3: As many as 1,000 cancer patients have come to Freeport's Immunology Research Center since it opened in the late 1970s. Their treatment included injections of blood samples aimed at helping them fight off cancer. These injections were contaminated because AIDS antibodies were found to be present in the serum. Moving to patients all over the country who came here seeking a cure, fear they may now be infected with AIDS.
4: I wouldn't give up, mate.
5: And if 30 million people a year are dying of hunger or of hunger-related diseases?
4: No, I still wouldn't give up, mate.
5: While people starve elsewhere, 9/10 of the grain grown in the United States is fed to animals so that we can eat meat.
6: The result is that we feed pigs better than many third world countries feed people.
7: A lot of them should get enough food, shouldn't they? What do they spend their money on?
8: If they starve, innit? It's up to them. It's the way they put themselves, isn't it?

to your hot hatred. Give the earth nothing. Melting goats dead on the green. Dying lambs bleating by the wire. 3 last days on the earth.

Thank you.

0: Comi se robaron.
1: Two pitch, a miss, down, and all down, down, down, down, down, down, down, down, down, down, down, down, down, down, down, down, down, down, down, down, down, down, down, down, down, down, down, down, down, down, down, down, down, down, down, down, down, down, down, down, down, down, down, down, down, down, down, down, down, down, down, down, down, down, down, down, down, down, down, down, down, down, down, down, down, down, down, down, down, down, down, down, down, down, down, down, down, down, down, down, down, down, down, down, down, down, down, down, down, down, down, down, down, down, down, down, down, down, down, down, down, down, down, down, down, down, down, down, down, down, down, down, down, down, down, down, down, down, down, down, down, down, down, down, down, down, down, down, down, down, down, down, down, down, down, down, down, down, down, down, down, down, down, down, down, down, down, down, down, down, down, down, down, down, down, down, down, down, down, down, down, down, down, down, down, down, down, down, down, down, down, down, down, down, down, down, down, down, down, down, down, down,

Only in New York, only the NYPD.

0: is ready.
1: All right,
0: into the air.
2: Ideology. What's going on is gang warfare. What war? The civil war is when one political ideology tries to take over country and supplant their ideology. What's going on is gang warfare. What war? Civil war is when one political ideology tries to take over country.
1: Is he shy or confident? Is he arrogant or
2: isolated? And one group is trying to kill another group. It's a big difference, and it's not countrywide. It's very
3: in the role of making tough decisions in what I
4: also I'm telling my wife during the break. I said the thing that stands out the most is
3: this guy is comfortable in the role of making tough decisions in what I
4: also
3: I'm telling my wife during the break. I said the thing that stands out the most is this guy is comfortable in the role
1: that were evident in C form and child's
3: what I also I had an opportunity today that very few people get, and that is that as journalists we get to go in the Oval Office, sit there, and just giving everybody a snapshot. I had an opportunity today that very few people get. I had an opportunity
1: so
3: today that very few people get.
1: And ways
3: that
1: to address the thirst of his soul.
3: As journalists, we get to go in the Oval Office, sit there, and just give everybody a
1: relationship to others.
3: I had an opportunity today that
1: what
3: very few people get.
1: Relationships?
3: That is, that
1: how does he interact with others? What sorts of relationships does he have?
3: Snapshot.
1: What does he bring out in others? Are these relationships even, or is he always in control?

0: Tito.
1: Ha?
0: Are you for Gary?
2: Look at this emblem. Look at it from the front and look at it from the back.
3: Yes. Gold one.
2: Something like this embroidery.
4: Yeah.
2: Look at it from the front and look at it from the back. When you see the embroidery, you must look from the back and from the front.
4: Right.
2: It looks as good in the back as in the front.
4: I know, I just saw so many.
5: He showed us a number. We couldn't see where the decimal point was.
4: Look at all these numbers.
2: Now even you pay me $10,000, you pay me to get another one like that, you cannot be possible.
5: Right.
2: Just one piece. You can never get through the same in there.

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But this is the top. There is nothing better than that exists. Nothing better embroidery than that.

0: best deal for you.
1: Okay.
0: Especially for your new venture, I suggest you that take chance between 21st of June to 20th of August. 21st of
1: June. 26.
0: 21st of June to 20th. 21st of June to 20th of August.
1: Okay. Okay.
0: This period.
1: Yes.
0: Is the best period for you. If you will take any chance for any new venture, especially on 6, 15 and 24,
1: okay,
0: then it will be best for you.
1: Okay.
0: Then I can say that nothing will happen wrong.
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1: 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Are you a connoisseur of wines, Doctor? Have you already dropped in the heutigen Zeitungen? 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
10: Captain's log, Stardate 6438492. I've only been acting captain now for 3 weeks, after Dirk Wedgwood was in a horrible, horrible transporter accident, and they're still trying to put him back together, facing the right direction. The crew is already up in arms, claiming I'm working them too hard and refusing to do any sort of work. And the last three monsters I've had to fight myself, tearing my shirt. So now, I'm trying desperately to find a way for the crew to have some relaxation time, but still fulfill my duties as acting captain. End of log.
11: Captain?
12: Boy.
10: Yes? How can I help you?
11: It is I, Science Officer Mr. Speck.
10: Yes, Speck.
11: Acting Captain Pross, we've not worked together much, but I am trusted and renowned for my logical and scientific abilities, and the reason I've drawn you away from ogling the women here on the deck...
10: Yes, I'm quite upset.
11: ...around the con. Is that here on the scanner I see an planet I cannot truly identify, Captain. It appears on none of the universal atlases.
10: That's interesting. Well, you know it's our continuing mission to find strange new life and either get into a fistfight with it or have sex with it, so we should investigate the planet more closely.
11: Well, if you want strange, motherfucker, this one is strange. It changes color, so Captain, it changes shape. One moment it's a gas, the next it's plasma, the next it's liquid, and the next it's ice. I've truly never seen anything like this, sir.
10: Well, move the ship as close as we can without putting us in too much danger.
13: Captain, I'm estimating the planet at approximately 3.5 blocks away. I don't want to get too close because it seems to be changing content.
10: Well, do you think you could parallel park the ship?
13: I could, I guess. Let me roll down the window.
14: Captain, Lexus Isuzu here at the switchboard. The planet has left several messages on the answering machine. I'm sorry, I missed them. I was in the powder room, but would you like me to play them back for you?
10: No, I'm trying to play hard to get. But contact the planet directly and tell them we're interested in some sort of interstellar mingling.
14: Okay. Wait, let me just... hi, is that the planet? Hi, this is the Starship Majora calling. Lexus Isuzu here on the line. No, I'm not a telemarketer. No. No, I'm not trying to sell you anything. I promise. But would like to ask you a few questions. Would you mind if I put my captain on the line? Hang on just a moment. Captain, I've got the planet on the line if you'd like to have a conversation with them.
10: All right, put it on the overhead speaker, Susan.
14: Okay, I'm putting you on speakerphone, planet. I hope you don't mind.
15: Planet Indigo here.
10: Hi, we are the Starship Majora. We've really been very interested in the multi-changing nature of your planet, and we'd like to come down and see what's there for exploration.
15: We enjoy exploration. Acting Captain, in fact, we enjoy lots of exploration.
10: This is my kind of planet.
11: Captain, I don't detect very many life forms on this planet, sir.
15: It is logical, whoever is speaking, that there are not very many life forms on our planet. However, you think so logically. Maybe you should come down and take some specimens.
11: Why, Captain, I have analyzed this message and it seems to be incredibly logical.
10: Well, it's good to see both of us have something in common. We fold like a piece of paper. Quickly to the transporter room. Let's get on board.
11: Sir, shouldn't we be bringing along a boarding crew? We typically, perhaps you're not aware of our habit here.
0: Captain, I know I'm new here, and I've only been here a couple days, but I would love to go on the exploration with you.
10: Well, here's my idea. Despite the fact that the ship has thousands upon thousands of crew, let's take all the most important personnel from the bridge and go down with them specifically. But first, why don't you go down alone, and before you die, call back and tell us what the planet is like.
0: Okay. Can I have the cell phone?
10: You got it.
0: Thanks.
10: But watch out, my space minutes are quite low.
0: No problem. I'll make it quick before I die.
11: Mr. Sulu, please transport Private Unger.
13: Yes.
11: I have some change. Here you go.
13: Okay.
0: Sorry, I forgot my wallet.
13: All right. I believe the machine's... I think one of the coins got stuck.
0: It's kind of tingly. Well, okay. Well, I think I'm on the planet. Oh, wait, hang on. I got to use the phone. They can't hear me through my telecom or yet. Okay. Here we go. Yeah. Hello. One ringy ding.
14: Hello. This is Lexus Azuzu on
0: Lexus.
14: The Starship. Hi.
0: It's Private Unger.
14: Yeah, hi, Unger.
0: I'm down on the planet exploring.
14: Yeah, well, how's it going?
0: It's not bad. Oh. Well, what's that over there?
11: Lexus, ask him what he sees.
14: Do you see anything, Unger?
0: Yeah, there's kind of like a gray mist coming right at me.
14: Oh.
0: Oh, boy. Ooh, it's...
14: sound that exciting.
0: It's like the feeling of my fantasy.
14: You're breaking
0: everything
14: up.
0: Everything I think I ever
14: you're
0: wanted.
14: Breaking up,
10: Cut transmission. Did he say if he had all of his limbs left when that was over?
14: The last thing that I have written down here in my notes is...
10: Well, that's certainly the most promising planet we've met in the last few weeks. Should we transport down?
11: Captain, it looks incredibly promising to me.
10: All right. Everyone on the transporter, you can come with us too, Sealy.
13: Thank you, Captain.
9: Will the crew of the Starship Majora survive its visit to the mysterious planet? You'll find out

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1: No, I wasn't getting fixed up for anyone special, hon. 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
2: Well, all right. You promised it was over.
0: It's never over with the Mach 12. The close shave goes on and on and on.
2: Who's Lucy? And why is her number in your wallet?
0: Shtick Mach 12. Shave

0: I'm a cat, and I gotta tell you, it's rough. There are cars, dogs, and Asian chefs.
1: General Johnny's chicken.
0: But if I gotta die, I wanna go in my sleep, nice and quiet.
2: And that's all you'll find in Kitty Rest dog food. 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
0: Hey, if you gotta go, you gotta go.
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0: Let's rejoin the Starship Majora for its exciting adventure.
1: All right, we're down on the planet, and its ever-changing terrain is making me sick to my stomach. But I seem to remember the communication had a female voice, so I'd like all of you to stay here while I go out alone to try and find her.
2: Okay.
3: Very fine, Captain.
0: I'll be analyzing the mineral content.
1: What an unusual planet. There's so many straight...
4: Hello.
1: Oh, my God. You're a blue woman.
4: My name is Smurfetta.
1: You're my every fantasy.
4: I know.
1: I've managed to find a blue woman on every planet I've ever been to, but you're by far the best.
4: Excuse me. Would you rip your shirt off?
1: I had Velcro installed for just this occasion.
4: You know, you look like a real captain.
1: I've always thought of myself as more than just an acting captain. You know, I feel willing to do whatever you might ask of me.
4: I would love for you to lay on my bed while I suck you dry of all of your entities.
1: You know, that's scary but somehow highly erotic. So
4: you know,
1: I'll lay on your bed.
4: I do believe that... Oh, I have now got you in me, and you have no way of talking or moving. I am acting Captain Jack Pross. Excuse me while I go back to my crew. Well, crew, I'm back, and I think I may have found life form.
0: That's
2: interesting.
0: Intriguing,
2: oh,
0: Captain.
3: Where exactly is that, Captain?
4: That's a very good question, Lieutenant Seeley. I'd like for you to take your rigmarole and little things that you use to find things out. And if you would go north-northwest by east, you'll find it 10 paces to the left.
0: Okay, Captain, excuse me, but wouldn't it be more logical for all of us to stay together for safety's sake?
4: Logic is never in question. I think you should stay here and write down your logic. Lieutenant Seeley!
3: Yes,
0: you, go, Captain.
4: You must go.
3: Captain, yes, I'm...
4: I
3: all
4: will
3: right.
4: follow.
3: Okay, all right. I'll lead the way in north-northeast... Okay, now 10 paces to right. Was it right or left?
2: Excuse me. Oh, I didn't
3: hello.
2: See you there when I came around that tree.
3: Why, it's nice to meet you.
2: Yes. My name is Harem.
3: Hello, Harem. And, oh, what's in that pot there? That smells like wonderful tea.
2: Oh, yes, it is tea. I will sprinkle it all over myself as I dance for you and serve your every
3: Oh, my goodness, that's wonderful. Let me just watch here. And I seem to be getting a little sleepy.
2: Are you sleepy? Well, then why don't you sit right down here and I'll polish your sword.
3: Oh, my goodness. No one's ever polished my sword quite like that.
2: Well, as you sit there and I polish your sword quite like that, you can't speak anymore. And I now have you. I'll now go back to the crew, as you, Lieutenant Seeley.
4: Hello, it's me, Lieutenant Seeley.
2: Oh, Lieutenant Seeley. Oh. The captain's still out in the bush?
4: Yes, he is. I found him north by northwest, east 10 paces past a tree, Lexus.
2: Well,
0: that's strange, Lieutenant. We've never known you to have a very good sense of direction.
4: Well, Speck, it would seem that logic, as you say, has somehow cleared my head on this planet.
0: Well, then, it's about time. Good work, Lieutenant Seeley.
4: Thanks, Speck. I'm glad you admire me. I was hoping that you could come check something out with me. It seems that, well, I've found a strange mushroom.
0: Oh, my. How strange to find mushrooms on a planet of this type. The initial analysis I've done would not allow for the growth of a mushroom. Take me to it, if you would.
4: Yes, the captain is guarding it.
0: Oh, well, we'd best get by his side, eh, Lieutenant?
4: Indeed.
0: Very unusual terrain. Reminds me of Vulcan.
5: Hello. My name is Marilyn Idiot Svant. I love logic.
0: Greetings, humanoid being.
5: Oh,
0: you
5: it's
0: speak
5: very,
0: of logic.
5: It's very logical that you call me a humanoid being, as you too are humanoid, made of flesh and blood, I assume, with lots of hair.
0: Yes, these physical senses seem to portray you as a being who I may find very stimulating. and erotic, but I cannot trust my senses. That would be illogical. Touch me.
2: You must only trust your physical reaction, not your emotional reaction.
0: Absolutely.
2: Let us sit you down here in...
0: You smell great.
2: ...my logical chair, and we can discuss further, shall we?
0: Why, it's a dodecahedron.
2: Of course.
0: With a geodesic dome cushion.
2: You like those, don't you?
0: Why, it perfectly suits my molecular structure, as do you.
2: Why don't you sit down here, and I will take over your molecular structure, and you will not be able to speak again! I'll now go back as captain and get Lexus. Lexus, hello. I've just come back from ripping my shirt off, and I found that I'm very sweaty thinking of you.
6: Wow. You know, I was just wondering when you were going to come and get me.
2: Of course, Lexus. I always think of getting you. I have something here that may come of interest to you. It's filled with silicone.
6: Ooh. Maybe we could take a private little walk together and talk about it.
2: Indeed. Let's go east by southwest.
6: Okay. Whatever you say.
2: Why don't you walk in front of me so that I may make sure your back is covered.
6: Oh, acting captain, you're so concerned for me, and that turns me on.
2: I know. Here, I found a bed.
6: Oh, a little makeshift, but it'll work.
2: Why don't you lie down?
6: Okay.
2: I can't believe she fell for it. I have all of them here in my entity, and now they are all caught in my web, my sticky, hooky web!
5: Oh, I'm Lexus!
2: Oh, I'm the Captain Jack Frost. Hello, who are you?
7: What? I was the first one you met!
5: Oh, that's right. I'm now back to my form.
7: You fulfilled my fantasy! I wanted to get rid of all them assholes!
5: Well, Private, why don't we go back up to the starship Majora?
7: Absolutely.
5: You do have the key, don't you?
7: Yeah, that's right. Oh, crap. I think it's in the hide a key.
5: That's all right. I'm a shapeshifter. If you'll just hold on to me right here,
7: sure.
5: I'll turn into the key, and you can stick me in and turn me.
7: Ooh, nice. Hey, work! Door's open! Come on in.
5: Wonderful. Your ship is so close quarters.
7: Hey, well, the Queer Eyes came over and redecorated it last week.
5: That's wonderful. Now that I have everyone in my sticky, ooky web down on planet Indivoter, I think it's time for you and I to take a little trip.
7: Yee-haw!
5: Sit right down. It's going to be a bumpy ride.
0: Will the starship Majora and its crew survive the shapeshifter? We'll find out after these words.
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7: Hey!
2: Yes?
7: So you like the inside of the ship?
2: I sure do. It's really hot.
7: Do you like Bert Bacharach?
2: Bert?
7: He's just an earthly musician. Do you like Zima?
2: Of course.
7: I got some clove cigarettes I've been hiding under my bunk.
2: There's nowhere for me to... sit down.
7: Oh, no problem. Watch this. I hit this button, the whole wall will shift and a bed will drop out. What? Watch.
14: Oh my God.
7: Crap.
3: Ungers. Good job.
7: Hi, guys.
0: To rematerialize and...
6: Hi, Private Unger.
0: Private Unger's bunk is most illogical.
1: What I find most illogical is that Private Unger is only wearing bikini briefs.
7: Sorry.
1: For God's sakes, man, thanks for saving us, but next time, wear clothes.
7: I find it more freeing.
1: Well, let's turn our attention to this nasty shapeshifter.
7: Wait! Guys, she's really not all that bad.
2: No, I'm not all that bad.
0: Well, she does have certain abilities we could possibly use, Captain.
2: I do.
7: Yeah, Captain, I'd like to keep her, I promise. I'll feed her, I'll give her water, and I'll keep her in my room.
1: Well, I don't know, Private Unger. Your duties have always been more along the lines of scouting dangerous locations.
7: Yeah!
0: Captain, we're sworn to seek out new life forms and preserve them.
1: Oh, why don't you just fuck already, you logical bastard?
7: I can take her on the explorations with me!
0: It's not just my ears that are pointy, honey.
1: All right. Well, I guess we have a new member of the crew. Yay. And despite the fact that it's a huge violation of international law, I'll simply make you a crew member right here with my acting captain's powers.
2: That's wonderful.
1: But we need to know what to call you.
2: What to call me?
7: I'd like to call her Spot.
1: Spot.
0: So be it.
1: What a beautiful name.
7: Awesome.
2: I love it.
1: Well, I guess that's another successful voyage for the crew. I'm going to go rebutton my shirt and then, well, frankly, think about that blue woman.
7: I'm going to teach Spot how to catch a ball.
12: And so ends another exciting journey on the Starship Majora. 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And Bon Mott.
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Hi, my name's Damon Baker. I'm the resident artist here at the Study Center currently, and I'm here to talk to you about what it is that I've been up to for the last week or so. I guess I'll start from the beginning on it, and I'll give you a little game plan. We're going to do it. I'm not going to talk for 2 hours straight. Don't worry. You're not going to have to listen to like a lecture here. I am a college professor. I realize that people don't necessarily want to listen to that. So I have some things to play for you. There'll be some music, there'll be some sounds, there'll be some other people talking, a lot of things mixed up in there, so that'll keep it entertaining, and we may have possibly some live entertainment provided at the end. A special bonus will be thrown in there. It will require a very, very awkward segue to get from the topic of my conversation to it, but I believe it's going to be worth it. So look for the awkward segue, and hopefully it will pay off. Okay, so I'm Damon Baker. I'm a professor at New York City College of Technology in New York City, not surprisingly. I'm engaged in a project that's been going on for a while, but that really kicked off this year. I've been doing a lot of research and writing and work about William S. Burroughs. He's the famous novelist. He'd be 100 years old if he wasn't dead. I guess he's still 100 years old, but he is dead. And so it's his centennial, so there's been a lot of attention being paid to him, a lot of new books coming out, a lot of new materials appearing. So I thought it'd be fitting to do some Burroughs stuff. I was honestly already wanting to be doing some Burroughs stuff, and it was a convenient excuse, and I'd already begun, so sort of a backwards justification. One of the reasons why there was that backwards justification is that a lot of his archival material has suddenly appeared. The New York Public Library has bought a large stockpile of stuff of his that had been locked away for a long time, so that's also triggered out new books appearing and new stuff to be able, coming out there. So it's a good time to look back at someone who had a very, very long career and reevaluate some things about him. I'm not going to talk about him as a novelist or about most of any of the things that he normally gets talked about as, because there are people who are really good at doing that. And if you want to know about him as a novelist, go talk to one of them. What I'm most interested in is he wrote a lot of little essays, and a lot of his little essays fall into more my area, which is about technology. He was very excited about the uses of technology in both his creative process and in the way that it affects how we think, and a lot of sort of big thinking going on there. He was often very prescient about technologies that did not exist at the time that he lived, but he had good ideas about them, at least in my opinion, and I'm not alone in this. So earlier this year, I wrote and got published a chapter in a book on augmented reality art put out through Springer Press. So I'm one of those academic press things. So go to your library. I'm sure they might have it. Don't buy it. They're like $100 for a book, and it's expensive. But it's a great book, though. A lot of good people in it. I'm a member of a augmented reality artist group called Manifest.ar. Several of the people involved in it were contributors to the book. My chapter was on not about gadgets and stuff. It was about a single essay that Burroughs wrote in collaboration with another artist. He wrote a piece called Apocalypse that was paired with some paintings by Keith Haring. If you've seen things like the National Coming Out Day and a lot of AIDS awareness logos and things like that, he's the guy who did all those sort of these happy cartoon like figures dancing about. He was a painter in New York at the same time that Burroughs had moved back to New York. He moved all over the place. When I had first read about this project, it was described as Burroughs wrote a catalog for a collection of paintings, you know, sort of a museum catalog kind of thing. And it really isn't. It's a much more strange collaboration. In a lot of ways, I feel like the images are playing off of the words, and there's a lot of back and forth in them. It's also a really dense intellectual essay. Like, he starts off in a kind of
you know, didactic mode, and then goes into burrows and cut up things with strange things happening, and then comes back into sort of a more poetic mode at the end. He makes lots of literary references in passing that it's really easy to miss, and not because you're slow, it's because like he's just being tricky. So it's very condensed. So I wrote a kind of old-fashioned close reading approach of going through kind of bit by bit, pulling out all the references, but not just to understand it in the context in which he wrote it, but to be able to see how to apply it to a new context. And he was writing about street art at the time, mostly graffiti. Like the technology that he was really excited about was spray paint in cans, which is a really great technology. It lets you make a lot of art really fast. And he was seeing how art was breaking out of the bounds of museums and galleries and ending up on the street and on walls and on you know, New York City subways and on anything that didn't move fast enough to outrun it. And he wondered where that could go. And he's got a pretty good imagination, so it went pretty far. So I wrote about how his ideas could be applied to modern technologies like augmented reality using mobile devices and some of the new things coming along there. He's also got some good aesthetic ideas in there as well, not just like you could do these neat tricks, but like what would be a meaningful use of space with art and that sort of thing. So I did that. I wrote a book chapter on that, but I wanted to continue doing more of them. So there was a pair of essays that talked about recording technology, in particular, but also transmission technologies. And that was such a great match with the what's going on here at the Wave Farm Study Center that I submitted a proposal for it, and I was very happy to be accepted for it. The two essays that I started looking at, and it gets more complicated as it goes along, one was called The Invisible Generation, and then the other one's called Electronic Revolution. Electronic Revolution starts by referencing The Invisible Generation, like in the first sentence. Like they really are companion ones. So that's why I foolishly took on both of them at the same time as a topic. In typical Burroughs style, there's more things behind the scenes going on with them. I'm going to play now a brief few minutes of a talk that he gave in 1976. This was at Naropa University, a Buddhist university that was being established in the United States. Ginsberg was really involved in it. Ginsberg was one who brought him back to the United States when he had been living in London and in Paris for a long time. Amusingly enough, Ginsberg got him a job at City University of New York. He got him at City College, and I teach at a different campus, but as Ginsberg was at Brooklyn College, and Burroughs taught for one semester and hated it and then refused to come back there. He also apparently was not particularly well-liked there. His classes did not go off so well. But Ginsberg then got him kind of a teaching gig, teaching less of a straight literature class and more of Burroughs studies. You'll get an idea of his style and his areas of interest here. So I'm going to start by playing a little bit of this. At a certain point in it, he fumbles around a lot, and he gets on sidetracks, and even more than I do, which is saying something. So at one point, I'm going to attempt to rectify a problem that happens in his presentation. He doesn't have a tape that he thought he had, so he talks about it and then goes, "Oh, well, I don't have it, but trust me, it's really good." I'm going to try to do a live simulation of what that tape would have been kind of like. We'll see how this goes. So anyhow, this is William S. Burroughs speaking at Naropa in Boulder, Colorado, July 20th, 1976, as part of the Jack Kerouac School for I forget what the term that they use for the School for Immaterial Poets or something. I'm blanking on the name. So I'll just play the thing and let it do the speech talking for me. This kind of cuts into the middle because there's 4 minutes of them fumbling around without the mic actually pointed at him, and then they have him start over again. So you know how it goes. So here is William S. Burroughs speaking at Naropa.

0: lectures. It's chapter 15, Your Tape Recorder, a Tracking Station for Paranormal Voices, ? It seems that recordings made with no apparent input have turned up unexplained voices on the tape. I'm quoting from the book of Voice Phenomena are done with a tape recorder and microphone set up in the usual way and using factory fresh tape. No sounds are heard or emitted during the recording, but on replay, faint voices of unknown origin appear to have been recorded. Visible speech diagrams and voice prints have confirmed that these actually are recorded voices. And the most complete source book is a book called Breakthrough by Constantine Rowdy. That's actually pronounced Rowdy Vey. It's Latin. But I think I'll just stick with Rowdy or Rowdy for short. Published in 1971 by the Taplinger Publishing Company in New York City. Well, Rowdy was one of the pioneer researchers in this area, and he has recorded 100,000 phrases, selections from which are transcribed in his book. And other investigators have obtained similar results, including Dr. Walter H. Uphoff, who teaches parapsychology at the University of Colorado here in Boulder. I've been trying to contact him, but haven't been able to reach him yet. And these voices do seem an appropriate topic to take up at the Kerouac School of Disembodied Poetics. Before discussing the experiments carried out by Rowdy, I will describe experiments performed with Brian Geisen and Ian Somerville 12 years before Breakthrough was published, and in fact before it was written. Now, these experiments started not on tape recorders, but on paper. In 1959, Brian Geisen said that writing is 50 years behind painting and applied the montage technique to words on a page. And this technique had already been used in painting at that time for 50 years. It was, in fact, kind of old hat in painting. For a more detailed description of the method, I can refer you to Loca, where a lecture I gave last summer at Naropa has been transcribed. Brian copied out phrases from newspapers and magazines, then took a scissors and cut these selections into pieces and rearranged the fragments at random. And these cut-up experiments appeared in Minutes to Go in 1959, and I'll read you a few selections so you can get the idea of the style and what they sound like. September 1959, a collage from the Paris Herald Tribune, the London Observer, the London Daily Mail, Life magazine advertisements. Now, this cut-up was made by Brian Geisen, and there's not a word of his own in it. It comes entirely from the source material. It is impossible to estimate the damage. Anything put out up to now is like pulling a figure out of the air. I'm going right back to the Sheraton Carlton and call the Milwaukee Braves. Miss Hannah Pugh, the slim model, drew from a piggy bank, a talent which is the very quintessence of the British female sex. Ahead, ahead, ahead, they chanted in Oort, Honolulu, Aris, Home, Austin. Tobacco is our middle name. There seemed little doubt, however, that Mr. Eisenhower said, I weigh 56 pounds less than a man. Plus, asked whether he had had a fair trial, he looks inevitable and publishes, my sex was an advantage. He boasted of a long string of past crimes, highlighted by a total eclipse of whoever stood in his path when he redid her apartment. Rich because beautiful bought brain. I said, bravo. To think that a million men were fitted into long slots in an absurd position for the highest products of creation. Crowds stopped the traffic, and it took more than 30 police to disperse them. Captain Barron was arrested today in the murder at sea of Chicago. He is one of the great Americans to see people from the front and kept laughing during the dark. He streaked across the sky like a comet and crashed. Witnesses from a distance observed a roaring blast and a brilliant flash as the operator was arrested. A petite, blue-eyed blonde streaked across the sky and clashed with Glasgow police. She had wielded the gavel with a walrus mustache and was thrown overboard. Her father, a well-known artist, until a bundle of his accented brushwork blew up in the sky, said, "We can't do that yet. The reason I'm not buying a new couch is to save money. You should have known better. If I'd known you were coming, some looks are simply good right there. You hit her in the new revised edition of After the Great Awakening. The sure way is with arrangement and also military appeal. Deep-eyed features and the rapt faces of discursive charm come from the sheer shining color of police. I, Sequin, perfected this art along the Tang Dynasty. Might be just what I am look. Now, that was made by Brian, and here's one that I made, and you'll see that they have, although the same criteria applies, that there's no words of our own in either one of these, but the selection, the whole thing, will be different from one person to another. This is from San Diego up to Maine, and it's Time and New York Herald Tribune, cut up of articles on juvenile delinquency. The solemn accountants are jumping ship, sir, all of them, sir, in the last skimpy surplus, sir. Room for one more outside, sir, they said, and plunge seventh teenage future Molotov cocktails, last seen swimming desperately in sewage. Allies wait on knives, valiant crowns to a short 22 and heavy commitments. The Caribbean swells to a roar, a Negro snapped the advantages. Our show went on, we're proud of it. Who was rape and idleness? Anyone over homicide big enough to take punishment? Wisconsin. Milwaukee convicted of later and lesser crimes, pudgy and not pretty. The words included assault, murder, stratosphere, and his feet devoid of reality. Will Hollywood never learn? Unimaginable disaster. Royal Knights, teenage future time. And I'll read one more short selection here. This was also my cut-up material. 1 ounce, said the druggist, of shit burned down the city. Savvy shit. Had a book he gave out. Ish derby they were drafted. Mark's fourth day. We just dropped in to see some friends, a population of patrols. Mr. Flynn seeks position in rigged quiz show. Yeah, but why? Swedish, unwelcome visitor to the Warren. Talent was gone, the temple reeked of time, principal and agents in force. Bobo has attractions, more fun than a barrel of keys. He makes a pig of ice. Tomorrow is always white and blue. A fine, vigorous failure. All members are worse dysentery. A 16-year-old boy might burn in continuous operation. Everyone has left Paris. I dislike facts. Professor killed accident in U.S. Don't let me die this way. Subsequently, we cut up the...
1: Yeah, I can jump in here. So I'm interrupting him a little bit here, but you'll notice, even though this is a random process, he's talking about this cut-up process, when Burroughs does it, there's a lot more stabbings, there's a lot more violence in the imagery, even though they're supposedly being done by just random chance operations. If it was a pure chance operation, why are Brian Geisen's kind of funny society stories run amok while Burroughs has, you know, lots of, you know, random gratuitous use of drugs and stuff like that? Like, there's already a difference in the content that's happening in them by the person who's doing it, even when they're starting with the same source materials. Now, they both were picking source materials to begin with, but as you'll see, the random part of this gets a little bit troubled as it goes on. He's going to have a little bit more of an explanation about it, but just as a heads up there, there's, you know, two different people doing these same kinds of cut up, you know, slicing up pieces of text, gluing them back together, making things together, kind of surrealist games. He makes the comment about, like, painting being 50 years ahead of that. I mean, Tristan Tzara had done some, you know, similar cut up of poems, pulling them out of a hat and things like that during the Dadaist period. But and then the Surrealists had definitely played a lot of these games. But it's interesting to see Burroughs is already going in a different direction with this than a lot of other

0: He mentions he gave a talk that gets transcribed. There's actually on archive.org the audio of that talk. All those sources are on there. So you can find this on archive.org. Search for William Burroughs Naropa. It's a two-part lecture that he gives. It goes on. This is an hour and 16 minutes. We're not going to listen to all that. There's another equally long chunk. And then there's some questions from the audience that are pretty hilarious. So that's just some context about what we're listening to. So back to Burroughs talking about the cut-up work that he was developing with his collaborator, Brian Geisen, who was more of a visual artist person background, who then sort of took these techniques from visual art and applied them to writing. So here we're going to hear some more of that lecture.
1: Bible, Shakespeare, Rambo, and our own writing and anything in sight. And we've made literally thousands of cut-ups. Now, when you cut and rearrange words on a page, new words emerge. For example, you have H-A on one cut page, and you place this with another cut section, and the line falls on T, cut from another word, and you now have the word hat, which was not in the original text. A new word has been created by cutting the text. And words change meaning. For example, the word drafted is into the army, moved into a context of blueprints and contracts, gives an altered meaning. New words and altered meaning are, of course, implicit in the process of cutting up and could have been anticipated. Other results were not expected. When you experiment with cut-ups over a period of time, you find that some of the cut-ups and rearranged texts seem to refer to future events. I cut up an article on written by John Paul Getty and got, "It's a bad thing to sue your own father." This was a rearrangement and wasn't in the original text. And a year later, one of his sons did sue him. I mean, it's just purely extraneous information. It meant nothing to me. I had nothing to gain on either side. In 1964, I made a cut-up and got what seemed at the time a totally inexplicable phrase, "And there is a horrid air conditioner." I didn't have an air conditioner at the time. In 1973, I had moved into a loft with a broken air conditioner, which was removed to put in a new unit, but we couldn't get anyone to take it away. And there is 300 pounds of broken air conditioner on the floor. A really horrid disposal problem. Heavy and solid and emerging from a cut-up 9 years ago. There are quite a few examples of this, and as I say, if you experiment, I think you'll turn some up sooner or later. We had no explanation for this at the time, and just suggesting the press, when you cut into the present, the future leaks out. But we simply accepted it and continued the experiments. The next step was cut-ups on the tape recorder, and Brian was the first to take this obvious step. A step becomes obvious when somebody takes it. Like 500 years of cannonballs before someone got the idea of a cannonball that explodes on contact. And that happened in the American Civil War, towards the end of the American Civil War. Probably dismissed as impractical by the military. From that point, of course, a series of steps led to long-range artillery and intercontinental missiles. Now, why did it take so long for such obvious developments? Well, perhaps because the way is blocked by preconceptions. People just don't think of it. Now, the first tape recorder cut-ups were a simple extension of cut-ups on paper. You record, there are many ways of doing these, but here's one way. You record, say, 10 minutes on the recorder. Then you spin the reel backwards or forwards, just like that, without recording. Stop at random and cut in a phrase. Now, of course, when you cut in that phrase, you've wiped out what's ever there, and you have a new juxtaposition. Now, how random is random? We know so much that we don't consciously know that we know that perhaps the cut-in was not random.
0: So this is another point I'm jumping in here. Like this is a sort of key thing about his use of the word random. It's got some quotes around it. Purely automated processes where it's, you know, just complete

0: chance and there's no human involvement and it isn't really what he's going on about here. He's developing these techniques where you do a sort of iterative process. You create works by chopping up other things and splicing them together, then feeding them back in and creating these kind of feedback loops. Things start appearing and coming out of it. And those things seem to be coming. I mean, some of his explanations are sort of psychic sounding, like they're, you know, the future leaks through. But then, you know, immediately afterwards, he gives an explanation of like, it's not, it just helps you get rid of your preconceived notions that are in the present about the way things are, that can then open you up to an idea about something else that could happen. So he equivocates back and forth a lot on terms, which makes him interesting, but also a little bit difficult to kind of pin down on things. So this idea of randomness, it's not like a pure, you know, random number generator spits out the things and that's what happens. He's talking about processes like the reel-to-reel tape editing process he's discussing. I used to do a lot of editing on reel-to-reel tape when I first started working at a radio station, and you get a really good feel for how much space is 1 second. You know, if you're going at 15 inches per second, that's 1 second, you know, 15 inches apart between there. So you start on some level knowing where things are at. I routinely would edit, make small edits to things without monitors or without headphones because I didn't have time to turn them on or a show was going on in the background. But once you get a good feel for it, you know where things are at. So if you're trying to edit out someone sneezing or something, you just know how many seconds back it was. You can generally find it. So he's using it as more of a way of being able to get in touch with, he uses this phrase in here of not just things that you know, but things that you don't know that you know, getting more access to your sort of underlying memories in there. So he's going to go on for a little bit more about this, and then I'm going to jump in, talk about some other stuff, and move away from it. So just a few more minutes of Burroughs from this one lecture. It is really good, though, and the whole thing is online, and there are two sections of it. There are some audio dropouts. There's a lot of like left channel, right channel stuff dropping out of it, but it's basically good all the way through, and you can still understand what's going on. So do not adjust your set if it's doing something weird to the stereo image. So back to Burroughs here for a little bit.
1: Operator on some level knew just where he was cutting in. As you know, on some level, exactly where you were and what you were doing 10 years ago at this particular time. But you couldn't, most of you couldn't, there are a few freaks that can, make that knowledge consciously available. And the same way, while you're doing the tape, on some level, you know just exactly where your words are. So kind of put you in touch with what you know and do not know that you know. Now, of course, this procedure on the tape recorder produces new words by alter juxtaposition, just as new words are produced by cut-ups on paper. Well, we went on to exploit the potentials of the tape recorder, cut up, slow down, speed up, run backwards, inch the tape, that means work it back and forth across the tape head, play several tracks at once, cut back and forth between two recorders. Now, here are some tapes which Brian made with all the technical facilities of the BBC in London, and they show, I think, what can be done with a human voice and one phrase. Quite clearly, I unfortunately don't have this tape. I may have it for the next session. I asked Brian to send it along. The point is that as soon as you start experiments with slowdowns, speed-ups, overlays, and so on, you'll get new words that were not on the original recordings. There are, then, many ways of producing words and voices on tape that did not get there by the usual recording procedure. Words and voices that are quite definitely and clearly recognizable by a consensus of listeners. And sometimes you can clearly recognize the voice of someone who was not present at the session. Now, another procedure is to run recording of words through a, run recordings of words through a speech scrambler. I'll quote here. In 1968, with the help of Ian Somerville and Anthony Balch, I took a short passage of my recorded voice and cut it into intervals of 1/24th of a second on movie tape. Now, movie tape is larger and much easier to handle. Splicing ordinary tape is a really laborious. Of course, you can make cut-ups that way, but it's an awful lot of work. And rearrange the order of the 20th, 24th of a second intervals of recorded speech. The original words were quite unintelligible, but new words emerge. The voice is still there, and you can immediately recognize the speaker. Also, the tone of the voice remains. If the tone is friendly, hostile, poetic, sarcastic, or whatever, this will be apparent in the altered sequence. I didn't realize at the time that I was using a technique that had been in existence since 1881. And I quote from an article in New Scientist, June 4, 1970, by Richard French, entitled Electronic Arts of Noncommunication. Designs for speech scramblers go back to 1881, and the desire to make telephone and radio communications unintelligible to third parties has been with us ever since. The message is scrambled in transmission and then unscrambled at the other end. There are many of these speech scrambling devices that work on different principles. Another device, the signal is chopped up into elements, a tenth or a hundredth of a centimeter, and these elements are taken in groups of frames and rearranged in a new sequence. So you just take your tape and cut it up into very small pieces, and the pieces are rearranged into a new sequence, and this can actually be done and gives a good idea of what speech sounds like when scrambled in this way. Unfortunately, I don't have a tape of scrambled speech.
0: Due to modern technology, or at least we're going to attempt to, I'm going to try to simulate the scrambled speech. I'm just using Audacity. It's a free audio editing program. Comes with a bunch of plugins. It's got a little granular synthesis program, which does this exact thing of cutting out little bits and pieces of sounds and shuffling them around to different orders. Also, he had another tape, which he didn't have with him. He mentioned it was one that Geisen did with the resource of the BBC. I'm pretty certain from my reading of this, they took the Geisen did took the phrase from the Bible, I am that I am, and did like a mathematical, like working through like every possible permutation of those words in order, and made this as a project there. So that was the one that I think that he was hoping to play and then didn't have, and then he just didn't have an example of the speech scrambler. So what I'm going to do now is I'm going to shut off this Burroughs talking thing, and we're going to try... this may explode. We'll see what happens. It's a random little plugin for Audacity. But I have a recording. As he said, from the recording, if it works right, you should be able to tell who's talking, roughly their emotional tone, things like that, without even being able to understand any of the words or any of the stuff in here. So to see if that works, I'm going to try to run this process. I'm going to try to copy as best I can the parameters he said of chopping it up into 24ths. Doing it film stock, so they just cut one frame and took the sound that went along with it. So I have a recording here. I'm going to go through and apply a granular scatter processor. If you're playing with Audacity, it's a free piece of software. It runs on Macintosh, Windows, Linux, everything else. So you can download and play with it on your own. You can do all of the kinds of work that Burroughs is talking about. You can find ways of working with it in here. So we'll see if this actually works. I played with the settings earlier before I came up here, and it sounded pretty decent. It may sound like unintelligible noise. So here is a scrambled piece of someone reading a piece of text.
2: Dedicated to the ancient ones.
0: There we go. So that was the scrambled version. The beginning part of it, with the way the process runs, it's copying the first few things in it. So you can probably pull out this is dedicated to, and it gets to be pretty unintelligible pretty quickly after that. I'm going to undo what I did to it, assuming it hasn't crashed here, which it may have. I'm having some problems trying to have multiple things open. To make things simpler here, that was me reading the introductory dedication to Cities of the Red Knight by William Burroughs. I had read it before. It seems like this plugin is not the most reliable one. So I'm going to reopen it up again with the original text, let you be able to hear a little bit of it. But it was doing the same process of taking 24th of a second chunks, copying them, shuffling them around within a few seconds of where they were originally. It wasn't even doing anything like randomly dumping them all in. It was just like, you know, it had to be within a couple seconds of it. So it wasn't even as random as the process Burroughs was describing. And it got pretty hard to tell anything about it other than you could definitely tell that it was a male speaker. Probably you got that it was me, and that I wasn't screaming, I wasn't yelling, I wasn't crying, I wasn't pleading. It was just sort of reading in a fairly flat tone of voice. I'm going to open up the original file now here, and we will hear that, and then we'll be done with this little exercise here. So this is, we're coming up on, yeah, we got a few minutes here. So here's what the original unmangled sound file should have sounded like. It helps if I select the text there, and no. Looks like Audacity is being bad today. There we go. Oh, wait. So I didn't have the track selected. I'm being silly. That's what's happening.
2: This is dedicated to the Ancient Ones, to the Lord of Abominations, Umwala. His face is a mass of entrails. His breath is the stench of dung and the perfume of death. Dark angel of all that is excreted and sours. Lord of Decay. Lord of the future, who rides on a whispering south wind. To Pazuzu, Lord of fevers and plagues, dark angel of the four winds, with rotting genitals from with which he howls through sharpened teeth over stricken cities. To Cthulhu, the sleeping serpent who cannot be summoned. To the Ikaru, who suck the blood of men since they desire to become men. To the Lalusu, who haunt the places of men. To Gilal and Lilith, who invade the beds of men and whose children are born in secret places. To Adu, raiser of storms, who can fill the night sky with brightness. To Mala, lord of courage and bravery. To Zakarun, whose number is 23 and who kills in an unnatural fashion. To Zaurin, a warrior among warriors. To Itzamna, spirit of the early mists and showers. To Ixchel, the spider web that catches the dew of the morning. To Zuhukak, virgin fire. To Adziz, the master of cold. To Kaku Pocket, who works in fire. To Ixtab, goddess of ropes and snares, patroness of those who hang themselves. To Shmoon, the silent one. Twin brother of Ixtab.
0: And that's where the thing cuts out. So, the file there that I'd recorded, this was, we had a power outage, as you may have noticed, when there was no power for anyone in the immediate area, and I was left to do whatever I could, amuse myself with a cell phone. So I thought I needed to have some files to record things, so I recorded it with that. There were some little translation problems. But even with the background noise, even recorded on a crappy microphone, even hearing all of the crickets and things in the background, all the frogs, some passing cars and everything, even with that that run through this mangling process, you could still be able to recognize a lot of things about what was being said. You know, the way it's being said, the medium, you know, being the message, the kind of McLuhan kind of thing comes through really clear there. So that was the kind of thing he was trying to show with the tape that he didn't have. There's a similar sort of thing going on with the Brian Geisen tape that he also did not have. So those were the tape examples I've tried to simulate here. Now that Audacity will stop crashing, there we go. Everything will be much better. Okay. So we've got. Do we need to do it at the top of the hour? So we should 10 minutes. Okay. So I'll do a little bit more here. I'm going to try to wrap up the kind of theoretical part and get to the playing you some music and some other stuff as opposed to just some talking. They being William S. Burroughs, Brian Geisen, and particularly Ian Somerville, who he mentions kind of in passing, but was the one who actually provided a lot of the technical know-how, particularly the access to the recorders and things like that, had started examining how technology and media could manipulate texts and words and ideas and be able to play with our associations with them. And then they started expanding outward to, instead of one person sitting there with a tape machine editing things around and making some sort of strange story, what if we use these machines to broadcast, to reach out to large numbers of people? Could we manipulate or input ideas out into the public? What effects can we have on things? And those are really the ideas that get covered in the two essays that I've been looking at a lot, which is The Invisible Generation and then The Electronic Revolutions. They lay out a lot of ideas, mostly in terms of tape recorders, but they're really focused on things like dozens of people carrying portable tape recorders around or getting access to broadcasting equipment. So it's about transmission, carrying ideas around, and he really uses a lot of disease terminology throughout his talk about transmission, like transmitting of disease. That's why the sort of proposal for my project is, you know, transmission as contagion in both the medical sense and in kind of the anthropological primitive magic theory of contagion kind of ideas. Burroughs happily moves back and forth between those kinds of frames of reference with no qualms or problems whatsoever. So those are where he's coming from on these. He wrote these essays. They happened during kind of a weird time period for him. He had written – he basically hadn't written anything and spent a lot of time doing a lot of drugs. He was a drug addict, wandered about, squandering his parents' money, had ended up moving to – he was friends, though, with people who did become authors. They thought he was a smart guy, convinced him to start writing things. He wrote some not-so-impressive books. His first couple books were really not that great. And then after several horrible things happening, including him accidentally killing his wife, he fled the country, left to Tangiers to do a lot of drugs, but actually write as well in between. He actually was able to get through a two-year period, wrote about 1,000 pages of manuscript that then get edited together to become his first major novel, which is Naked Lunch. After Naked Lunch, He meets Brian Geisen and then develops this cut-up technique that we've been talking about here. Naked Lunch didn't directly use the cut-up technique. He didn't have a theory behind what he was doing with it. He just kind of did stuff. After that, he took the same leftover materials that he had been using to make the novel Naked Lunch and ran them through these cut-up processes to then make what it's called the Nova Trilogy. There's Nova Express, The Ticket Exploded, and Soft Machine. They're kind of a science fiction-y story. They recycle characters and scenes from Naked Lunch. He also did another book that was kind of a recycling of three of the four of them, Dead Fingers Talk, so did it a different way. So he kind of rehashed and reworked through a bunch of stuff and then kind of got to a dead end. He kind of used up all of the material he had written during this sort of burst of creativity. He'd cut everything together in as many ways as possible. Felt like he'd really kind of done his simple cut-up thing of just writing stories or playing with tapes to generate text for it, and wanted to move on to something else and something new. He also moved around. He was in Tangiers for a while. Then he left. He bounced back and forth between Paris. He got moved to London for a while. He was kind of unhappy there. He wrote a lot of very cranky letters about how much he disliked living in London and like the weather. Major falling out with his publisher. His father died, and his father had been supportive of money. He had gotten involved with the Church of Scientology very enthusiastically at one point in time, and then had a very acrimonious falling out with them. And random trivia in the letters he writes, he mentions meeting Neil Gaiman, the comic book guy's dad, who is a Scientologist. Like, that's one of the people that they sent to talk to him, because Neil's dad apparently was nice, and they thought that we could, like, you know, lure William back, and it didn't work out. Though he did write nice things about him, so it was sort of an odd little passing there. Anyhow, so he got to the sort of loose ends in London. He had this crazy scheme he wanted to do. I'm going to talk more about that crazy scheme after we do the top of the hour thing, but that happened after he moved to the United States. So there's sort of this big break, 1974. He comes to the United States, and this is where then the a lot of the work that I'm looking at really starts coming to the fore. He'd started some of it earlier in 1970, but he really starts going in onto it. So I'll get into that after we do our mandated top of the hour things.
3: All right. All right. All we have to do is say you are, we have to wait another 30 seconds to say that you are listening to Wave Farm Radio, 1620 AM and WGXC 90.7 FM Acre. 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All right, continue.
0: Okay, our mandated duties have been performed. They're very important. So we have our little story. Burroughs has come to the United States. He had this scheme, and this is where my project has led me to something I wasn't aware of earlier on that I'm now very interested in, because I didn't really quite get why he came to the United States. He had a job at City College for teaching one class. Even in the bestest of good old days at CUNY, I cannot imagine that one class as an adjunct professor, even, you know, then would be able to be worth, like, traveling across the country for. So I did some readings through Burroughs' notes. He figured out, he had this idea that he had these experiments that he wanted to do, that he'd been doing these kind of, like, you know, tape manipulation experiments and kind of psychic experiments and, you know, having these future prediction experiences and stuff, all these sort of crazy Burroughsian things, and he thought he could found this, like, institute for advanced research or an academy. He uses the term academy a lot, and he wanted to build it somewhere or multiple somewheres, but he was going to start somewhere. So he writes a lot of letters to everybody he knows trying to figure out where it's the best place to go, because he was really happy in Tangier for a while. It was this international zone in between some wars, so nobody really owned it, and he could do what he wanted to do, and then that kind of ended. He thought London, hey, swinging London of the 60s, and then it turned into the 70s, and it was a bad place to be. So it was kind of like living in, like, the Clash songs or something. Like, it was, you know, it was not a good place for him to be at, and it was expensive. I found two things. Ginsberg recommends him for the job at City College, which I think is amusing that Ginsberg doesn't recommend him for a job at Brooklyn College, where Ginsberg is actually at, because Ginsberg doesn't want to get into trouble when his buddy does something bad. So he recommends it to the other related school, but not the one he's actually at, which shows that Ginsberg was a very smart man. The other thing is he had a falling out with his publishing company. He had switched over from Olympia, who had done his earlier works, and basically hadn't paid him for anything. He thought he didn't sell books in America for a long time. He thought nobody in America bought them, and then he found out, like, they owed him like $5,000, and he was very angry about this, and there's lots of crankier and crankier letters going back and forth between them. He gets signed to a new book publishing company, one that I think through Dover. John Calder, I think, is involved in the whole process with it, and they actually pay him, and they somehow in negotiating things screw up, and they move the money that was supposed to go for his UK sales, got put into his American account, and because of a bunch of tax things, he was like, oh, well, just leave it there. So he had this sort of like tax incentive to, you know, not have to change currencies and stuff. He gets offered the job at City College through Ginsburg, telling them, no, really, he won't yell and scream at students. He'll be good. He'll show up. He'll work real hard. He totally didn't do that. He was apparently a disaster. But the third thing, and it's in the letter, there's actually in the collection of letters they have to Ginsburg. Ginsburg's letters are all very well organized and very well attested to, so when Burroughs writes to him, we know where it's at. Ginsburg bought a farm in upstate New York. It was at Cherry Valley, and it's still owned by the Ginsburg his estate. There was the Council on Poetry, I think, was the name of the organization. He founded a nonprofit, and they bought this farm. It was in a secluded place. They originally his plan was, he had a lot of friends who were on a lot of drugs, and he had the idea that if they could go to a nice place in the countryside where maybe they couldn't score drugs very easily, and they could just sort of chill out and do some work and kind of sort themselves out, kind of a refuge for his all those people in Howl, all the best minds of his generation that he's seen, blah blah blah. We've all read Howl. So he wanted to try to make like a retreat for them, and he bought the place, and it's still owned by his estate, and it kind of worked for a while. He writes in the letter to Burroughs that, oh, your crazy psychic research academy where you're going to train people to do predict the future with tape manipulation or whatever it is that you're doing, or build orgone accumulators, I'm not really certain. Yeah, that sounds great, and you can totally do that here. So Ginsburg offers him the use of the place as like this Burroughs Academy, and he's really excited about that. Like, that's actually the thing in the letter he writes back about. Like, he's like, okay, thanks for the job. Yeah, sure, I'll be able to. But, I'll be able to do this big thing. He never really does it, though. He comes to the United States. He teaches at City College, goes through his one semester there. They don't want him back. He doesn't want to go back. Ginsburg leaves from being more involved in Cherry Valley, and he ends up becoming involved at the Naropa Institute, which then becomes Naropa University, where we heard that initial tape recording from was from there, and he was involved in a project there, particularly summer classes. Burroughs taught there a lot, so they did have Burroughs as a teacher there, but it wasn't like come develop your psychic powers with Bill. It was learn to take stories and stuff. But like, the lecture we're listening to was one of the lectures that he gave there. And when he says these things like, I hope you'll try to do these experiments, he really was hoping. It wasn't a rhetorical device. I think he really thought that he could explain these techniques he had for this crazy research of his, and people would pick it up and other people would try it out, and he would build this community, and there'd be this sort of, advanced academy of study. That didn't really happen. He didn't really do that, but he had an influence on a lot of other people who did kind of similar things. And this is where we start moving into the much more musical entertainment portion of tonight's festivities. Burroughs, when he came to the United States, became kind of famous, and he there was this weird phase where they had him interview David Bowie for a rock magazine called Crawdaddy, and it was actually a great interview. They have a really great conversation. That you kind of expect him to be like, I'm interviewing this rock guy, I'm a famous author, but no, he's really talking to him and having a great time. They share a lot of ideas, and Burroughs thinks the idea that we'll all become androgynous space gods sounds fabulous. So him, Ziggy Stardust, everything's pretty cool there. So he does some of that. He interviews lots of other people. He starts meeting rock stars, hanging out with them. And he starts being read by people who read them because they know their favorite rock star reads them. And it sort of goes on from there. So this is where we're going to start getting into some music parts here. I am going to start, though, first with two pieces of music that influenced Burroughs. One is a blues song from the 1920s. I don't think this is the original version. This is Josh White doing it, but it's called Evil Hearted Me. If you know about his incidents that has occurred, particularly the accidental shooting his wife in the head incident that occurred. He was obsessed with the song long before that happened. Bits and pieces of it show up in his letters. He'll quote from it all over the place. So it's a blues song, I think, said originally from the 1920s. He would have heard it when he was growing up. This is Josh White doing his version of it. After that, I'm going to just go straight into another piece that influenced him. While he was in Tangiers and also in Morocco, he became very associated with a group called the Master Musicians of Jujuka. They were a sort of mountain group of people that had these musical traditions, plus also sort of strange holdover religious things. They were nominally Muslims, but they had these strange rites where once a year one of them would dress up in goat skins and dance around and flog people that he viewed as some sort of continuation of the rites of Pan. He had a big obsession with Pan. So he's responsible or partly responsible for bringing them to the attention of the outside world. Lots of people went and did music with them. So there's going to be a recording of Ornette Coleman, who is one of his favorite musicians as well, playing with Bachir Attar, one of the master musicians of Jujuka. This is off of Road to Jujuka. So some 1920s blues and then some Ornette Coleman with, as Burroughs tried to call them, the world's 4,000-year-old rock band, the master musicians of Jujuka. So here's Evil-Hearted Me.

And that was, that was not the stop button. That's what that was. That was the Master Musicians of Jujuka from Morocco, with, Ornette Coleman. Burroughs is a huge fan of Ornette Coleman's music, and also one of the people involved with, like, sort of discovering the Master Musicians of Jujuka. They've just only been doing it for 4,000 years or whatever they've been doing. And we started with a blues song that had influenced him. So that was sort of things that were influences upon him. We're now going to go into a couple songs that are collaborations with him, or that he was involved with the projects of them directly. You may have been able to pick up from the first couple notes there, but he was involved in a production called the Black Rider. It had Tom Waits doing music, and it was a Robert Wilson production. It was a big deal. He's one wrote part of the libretto for it. It's sort of a retelling of a German fairy tale, which means, of course, everybody dies and it's horrible, but with drugs as sort of the main underlying theme to it. After that, we're going to go into a change here into a piece, Fuse, the Five Stages, or the Five Steps. This is a piece done by one among the people involved with it was a Mr. Paul D. Miller, better known as DJ Spooky, that subliminal kid. The stage name that he uses is really, he always refers to it as a constructed persona. He tries to separate the person that is DJ Spooky, the subliminal kid, from Paul Miller, who's just this guy. One of the reasons why it's a constructed persona is the subliminal kid is a character from the Nova trilogy that William S. Burroughs wrote. Like, he's a character that, by use of recordings and playing these back, influences and shapes the way that the world happens. The early DJ Spooky's first album, you know, was all done famously with just turntables and a sampler. There's no instruments on it. It's just, you know, just samples being put together, collaging and doing these cut ups. It was just very consciously a cut up, but in a very hip hop idiom, just as Burroughs didn't invent like music concrete or anything. He wasn't really aware of a lot of these things, but kind of reinvented them on his own. He invented a lot of techniques that also show up in other places, especially about sampling, turntablism, things like that. He described a lot of things doing with tape that sound very much like what turntables do. So other people have sort of drawn connections from between there, been able to find useful ideas out of his writings and conceptual work around them that he wouldn't have been aware of at all. So we're going to start with Tom Waits from The Black Rider with The Black Rider, the original theme. It sort of lays out the whole story. You'll pretty much get what goes on here. It's a sad, sad story. And then we go into this piece, Fuse, The Five Steps. It's not only does it have DJ Spooky, the subliminal kid who's named after a Burroughs character in it, it samples a recording of a piece, and I'm going to talk about this here, that I really want to find. There was an audio version of it made, but it hasn't been published, and they're going to be publishing it hopefully as part of the Burroughs Centennial. So there's a method to this. But first, Tom Waits, The Black Rider, and then we're going to go into Fuse, DJ Spooky, and some other people off of Rhythm Science.

exposure, space, space, space. Forget a dead empire and build a living republic. 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

0: Revolutionary Games, 5 steps are necessary. 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Space. Number 2. Replace alien language. Space. Number 3. Destroy or neutralize alien gods. Space. Number 4. Destroy alien machinery of government control. Space. Number 5. Number 1. Take wealth and land from individual aliens. Number 2. Space. Number 3. Space. Number 3. Destroy or neutralize alien gods. Number 4. Number space. Number 5. Destroy alien machinery of no space. Space number 1. Take space and land from individual space. Number 2.
1: And that was Fuse, The 5 Steps. It's off of the album Rhythm Science. DJ Spooky, That's a Little Kid, with William S. Burroughs reading on that. He didn't record that for that song. That is from a recording that I'm going to talk about here in a little bit. The thing we heard before that, Black Rider, Tom Waits singing. It was a theatrical production. Burroughs did some writing for it. He also sings in one part of it. I spared you that part. Part that Burroughs is reading from, there's a third essay that kind of ties together the two that I've been looking at that I didn't know existed until I dug through all of his letters and found all the stuff about it. It's called The Revised Boy Scout Manual. It didn't get published as a bound book. He had prints and everything ready to go for it, but just never happened. They did release, though, a recording of him reading it. There was a 3 1-hour cassettes put out of him reading parts from this book called The Revised Boy Scout Manual. One part of it, the side B of the first cassette, got transcribed by the people from research. Vic Vale did transcribe out the text for it, so that has gotten published as text form there. But the book itself has not gotten published, and it's a mixture of things like these sort of a how-to manual to overthrow a government. There's another piece out of it that did get published, which was more of a meditation technique. It's kind of an odd mixture of stuff. It's intentionally shocking. He's intentionally written parts of it to jar the reader. I found some letters he was talking about, like part of it is trying to make these sort of jumps and breaks in your associations between things in the way that his cut-up techniques did. But it was all about manipulating the mass media and the use of transmission and broadcast and things like that, moving beyond just individual tape manipulations or individual manipulations of your own media, but being able to spread and control that in the outside world. And he was very fascinated about that, wanted to have lots and lots of people doing experiments in it, trying out all these new techniques, maybe, you know, developing amazing psychic powers. Wouldn't that be great? And it never really happened. Like, he never really had it happen on his own. But he did have other people who picked up his ideas. As he got older, a younger generation decided that he was really cool, and read a lot of stuff and took a lot of his ideas as a big influence, and he got to know some of these people. There was a group of musicians that he had gotten to be very familiar with. Originally, they were a Fluxus performance group called Coombe Transmissions. They then go on to become the first industrial band. They coined the term industrial music, Throbbing Gristle, when they added Peter Christofferson, who was the graphics designer for Hypnosis Designs and connected with Malcolm McLaren, and also added Chris Carter, who worked for the BBC and had some technical skills to build some electronic instruments and things like that. So they go on to become Throbbing Gristle. Throbbing Gristle in many ways embodies Burroughs' obsessions and ideas, and they released on their record label, they had a label called Industrial Records, and Industrial Records were Throbbing Gristle and several other bands, and one of the things that was released on there was a recording of William S. Burroughs' spoken word pieces. He was very, very involved with them, so they were sort of interconnected. When Throbbing Gristle ceased to throb for a while, its throbbing went away for a bit. They reorganized into a few different camps, and a group called Psychic TV formed, and that was mostly Genesis Beorage with Peter Christopherson, and then some various other people pulled along with them. At the time that they did this, they kind of decided that, you know, fan clubs aren't good. We should have like a cult or a religion or something even cooler than that. So they formed a organization very much based off of Burroughs, you know, Burroughs Academy 23, his idea that he had for this sort of, you know, psychic training regimen and stuff, that referred themselves as the Temple of Psychic Youth, with their fancy, funny spellings that they used to break the holds of language and all that sort of thing and make it impossible to send emails to them. Oh, I got bad. Anyhow, they wrote a lot of things, published a lot of stuff, but they were very heavily influenced by Burroughs. That sort of group of people then split off into some various other musical projects. I'm just going to do two more songs that sort of represent that sort of tangent of people that were friends of Burroughs, took up a lot of his ideas, championed them, introduced them. My introduction to Burroughs, I would have known he existed as an author because I had a high school literature class. I mean, you know,

kind of a collage-y, cut-up-y sort of way here. A Pink Floyd song that is misattributed as having its name taken from a William S. Burroughs story. It's Set the Controls for the Heart of the Sun. Somebody wrote a book. They claimed that it was taken as a quote from Nova Express. There's a phrase kind of like it. Michael Moorcock actually then changed that phrase and made it. That's where the actual phrase "Set the Controls for the Heart of the Sun" came from. While I'm doing random trivia, if you've ever heard the song "Black Juju" by Alice Cooper, the original one, you can play them along to each other because it's a total ripoff of this song. They didn't think anybody in America would have heard it, so they totally ripped it off. So here's Psychic TV covering a Pink Floyd song, a later incarnation of Psychic TV. And then after that, as I mentioned, that there were two sort of people who went off into the sort of Temple of Psychic Youth crowd there. One of them was Peter Christofferson. He formed a musical project called Coil with his then partner, Jeff Rushton, known as John Balance. Both of them are sadly dead. It is a sad, sad thing. They died a few years back in different circumstances. The world is a sadder and less shiny place because of it. But there's a lovely tribute album to them. So we're going to be hearing a cover version of The Dark Age of Love by Coil, done by this cover album called This Immortal Coil, which I thought was kind of a not that great name. But anyhow, so Psychic TV doing a cover and then a cover of Coil. And then we'll talk about some more other stuff.

And that was a tribute to Coil off of the song Dark Age of Love off of the album Dark Age of Love, a tribute to Coil after both of the members of it had died. Before that, we heard, instead of somebody doing a cover of Coil, we heard Psychic TV doing a cover of a Pink Floyd song, the song title that's erroneously attributed as being a quote from William S. Burroughs song, but it's not really. Both of those, both the musicians, at least the original ones, were involved with an organization that really did, in a lot of ways, pattern itself off of Burroughs' idea of this sort of academy, and you know, like they even adopted a lot of the obsessions with broadcast and transmission. Their symbol that they used, the psychic cross, was copied off of, among other things, a television aerial. Unlike other organizations, which might have lodges or temples or whatever spooky things, they had stations. They were, you know, the idea of like being able to sort of spread ideas and shape the way that the world exists through these kinds of broadcast media. Lots of meditative techniques involving watching television static, which only worked on the old-fashioned televisions when you'd watch the little beam go back and forth. You had right, you watched it long enough. But anyhow, so that was some people that musicians that Burroughs had influenced, where a lot of his ideas did get kind of picked up and carried on, but they never actually finally arrived into what he was originally talking about, and did so for quite a while. It wasn't like he just sort of randomly got an idea of like, hey, it would be fun if I ran this academy and we did this, you know, Institute of Advanced Research. He really talked about it for years. He was looking for places. He would justify actions, at least in his letters that I've been able to read, of, you know, like, okay, I'm going to America because I'll be able to establish a branch here. That will be that, you know, that's why I'm going here. He had ideas about doing things in Scotland. I have never really figured out the Scotland one at all. I don't know where exactly he thought he was going to find land and space and be able to do things that he wouldn't be able to do in London. As I mentioned early on in the show, there was going to be a tenuous transition. I've been able to kind of keep a flow connecting all these ideas together here, so I'm going to backtrack a little bit to a thing here. So we've mentioned two facts. One was that the power went out, which you all already know this, and I was left to my own devices to keep myself amused and to do things. I'm here on my residency, so I'm going to make most of it. I also mentioned one of the musicians and one of the people that sort of picked up a lot of Burroughs' ideas was this performance art group originally called Coombe Transmissions. It was very much part of the Fluxus art scene. They were involved in a lot of male art things. They were involved in a lot of scandals because of their shocking performances and happenings and things like that. So they definitely were involved in this whole Fluxus art scene. Amongst the people in that Fluxus art scene, which Burroughs had connections with as well, at the Nova Convention 1978, John Cage was one of the speakers that was there, the same use of indeterminacy and these sort of social things were there, so he was aware of it. One of the main people of the sort of Fluxus theory was this person, Dick Higgins, and Dick Higgins coined the term intermedia. I mentioned this simply because I used to, at one point in time, was a curator of an intermedia gallery. So they just meant, you know, new technology. They didn't really think about the history of it, but it was nice to see that we're being carried over. And through reasons I'm not entirely certain of, but I'm certain the fine folks here at Wayfarm can explain, they've come into the possession of a set of orchestral chimes that were owned by Dick Higgins. And I happen to be a percussionist. I play percussion electronics for Ghost Ensemble in New York. So I saw them. They needed a little bit of fixing up. They still need a little bit more stuff, but I did some stuff to get them to be playable. The power went out. I was left with nothing to do, so I recorded the world's quietest jam session on the orchestral chimes. I've ordered a set of real hammers. You're supposed to play them with these chime hammers. So what I'm going to try to do here is play a recording that I made on my cell phone, which is not the greatest audio quality, but still useful. Me just loosely improvising and playing with them as softly as I can.
scamper down the stairs, try not to break my neck in the process. If I get down there and then start making chime-like musical sounds, we will then crossfade over, switch over from the pre-recorded earlier things. I'll play out the rest of the show, and then we'll be able to wrap things up here. So I've been really thrilled to get to be able to be a resident here, and it's been great to get to share my work outside of this with you, the listening audience. I'm always very excited when people listen to radio, because radio is really cool. Okay, so without further ado, here are some recordings of orchestral chimes being played that may suddenly transform into live sounds of orchestral chimes being played.

its elements into known languages, but which are not simple. Special translation of French words, however, French sentences, makes this dictionary by means of cards. Yeah.

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Radius presents the Sketchpad series. Sketchpad is an ongoing monthly radio program produced for Wave Farm. Wave Farm is a nonprofit arts organization that celebrates creative and community use of media in the airwaves. Wave Farm provides access to transmission technologies and supports artists and organizations that engage with media as an art form. The Sketchpad program features a rebroadcast of previous Radius episodes. Each episode is followed by a playlist of works selected by that episode's artist. The series seeks to highlight the peripheral work that influences the research and production of the episode. Radius presents Episode 41. Brett Ballog's Interferences. Interferences is a series of four broadcasts that took place on each Friday in July 2013. Each broadcast featured a geographic site in the Chicago area where some type of built interference in the landscape has or currently is taking place. The content of each broadcast consisted of text, maps, photographs, or drawings relating to the site. This content was in the form of digital files that were subsequently encoded as sound using amateur radio digital modes. Each broadcast was made on frequencies occupied by licensed commercial stations in Chicago with the intent to interfere with them. Each interference created a temporary autonomous zone within licensed Hertzian space where the site can assert or advertise elements of its past, present, and future, with the same voice as the mass media broadcasts that envelop it.

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Episode 41. 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

0: 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gleich hate 207 bottom border 0 par border movie value images logos VF ist gleich logos VF menu ist gleich falls para name beacon falls para menu ist gleich menu 4 line left beacon bottom botch 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r slash table slash center 270 hate 56 line menu line mescal x border is h space name is h start html in html in html start h start h center slash body Klammer zu no directories no status no status bar no resizable no with forcible no hate screen url meta name generate content generate plus 1.1 10 plus content title base target blank script blank which height which height blank
1: Hello, ladies and gentlemen.
2: Those words were spoken by an electronic digital computer which was programmed to simulate a speaking machine. The machine is fed punched cards containing the names of speech sounds. It combines them into intelligible speech. For example, when the speech sounds of the sentence, "He saw the cat," are fed to the computer in sequence, it says,
1: "He saw the cat."
2: To obtain natural phrasing, it is necessary to add timing information to the cards. Then the computer will say,
1: He saw the cat.
2: To obtain voice inflection, it is necessary to add pitch information as well.
1: He saw the cat.
2: The present quality of speech synthesized by the machine is demonstrated in the following recitation and song.
1: To be or not to be, that is the question. Whether 'tis nobler in the mind to suffer the slings and arrows of outrageous fortune, or to take arms against a sea of troubles, and by opposing end them, to die, to sleep,

0: I'm crazy all for the love of you. It won't be a stylish marriage. I can't afford a carriage. But you look sweet upon the seat of a bicycle built for two.
1: Thanks for listening.

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Todas las patrullas de toda la mañana.

0: The project Zvočiti, Sounding, is a series of thematically rounded radio and podcast audio broadcasts about Slovenian composers and authors of electroacoustic sound experiments. The aim of the project Zvočiti, Sounding, is to establish connections in the Slovenian contemporary music scene that is active in the performing, experimental, and intermedia and internet field. The project presents authors of the younger and middle generation who create mainly independent music and sound art projects in various art forms in the institutional and non-institutional frame for theater, dance, film, ballet, performance art, festivals, events, installations, internet and experimental projects of a local and international scope. The project Zvočiti, Sounding, brings together the works and music of artists, composers, and sound researchers. Podcast units of the individual authors are broadcasted on the FM in Ljubljana, Slovenia, and streamed on the internet in the frame of Radio Zona project, as well in the live program and internet broadcast on the internet radio Radio Art Mobile Rome, Italy, and Novi Radio Beograd. Miha Ciglar. Miha Ciglar, a sound engineer and sound artist, has in the recent years devoted his musical efforts to the sound research of feedback and to environment creation, into which he positions, besides the technology and objects, also his own body. Often producing sound objects out of everyday objects, Ciglar places into the electric circuit a round glass container, for example, filled with water or soap suds, or a television screen while modulating the constituting sound field of the feedback with the movement of his hands, with a washing sponge or body, thus carefully tailoring a highly expressive sound landscape of noises, high and low frequencies, pulsations, and interferences. The material, the space, the medium, and the interface, and especially movement, are essential. Because Ciglar so frequently relies on the latter, his performances can also be seen to belong to the field of sound performance art, in which he over the years developed an exceptional sense for the whole, be it in his work in the field of performance art and multimedia environments, or in the gap between art and science, in a field which can be defined as many-sided, ambiguous even, as an extraordinary reduction of sound to basic elements and the examination of the act of performance itself, role of the performer and contemporary technology. Ciglar has been, for a number of years, adopting a rather unique position in the field between music and sound, which can be delineated through the field of sound art, a field which Miha Ciglar significantly co-creates with his non-governmental institute IRZU, Institute for Sonic Art Research, through an ongoing organization of theoretical reflections, workshops, discussions, lectures, roundtables, and ultimately with the festival IRZUM, which is with numerous collaboration with similar non-governmental producers of similar contents, becoming the central festival of sound art in Slovenia. Ciglar's effort, engagement, and his insistent demand to introduce electronic music, sound art, and ultimately the concept itself into the general music discourse in Slovenia is exceptionally adamant and at the same time contagious, creating in a strong platform which may finally make a rupture in the headstrong membrane of the prevailing music discourse in the institutional milieu so that it may at last open also to this kind of contents. Ciglar performs and gives lectures on such initiatives throughout the world, in prominent institutions, such as the Dutch STEM or the French IRCAM, as well as in established international festivals in France, Japan, North and South America, Asia, Europe and Australia. As a student of guitar and saxophone, Ciglar graduated from the Austrian IEM in 2009, while establishing himself as a strong author in the field of contemporary composition, both for various, often reworked instruments, as well as in the field of electroacoustic and computer music. In his work, Ciglar has always knocked against the boundaries of the merely musical and increasingly appeared in the field of the interdisciplinary, where different expressions of audiovisual installations, interactive dance performances, are traversed. In the between spaces of science, technology, and art, Ciglar understands the body not only as an interface, but as a space of spontaneous action, as a space of pain even, which functions as a constitutive moment for the overall context and structure of individual creations. And it is precisely through space and the collision of elements in it that this kind of works, unique instances of music research, can be interpreted also as compositions. However, Hirzigler strikes not only against the physical phenomena of sound and its meaning, but also against the multiplicity of meanings and the critique of complex relations between technology, man, and the structure of society at large at the same time. Given that the research dimension of his creativity is inextricably bound up with his past works, as for example in Tastes Like, For Two Speakers, A Mixing Table and a Body, this trait, a consequence of ongoing processuality in his work, is nevertheless most clearly visible in one of his latest works, Sonic Beam's Acoustic Shadows. At the same time, Ziegler's work is equally important for its engaged attitude and susceptibility to organization, research, learning, reflection, critique, and examination of relations between the non-governmental sector and rigid institutions. And this element is certainly not outside Micha Ziegler as a maker, artist, but proves to be one of his most fundamental ingredients.
1: Micha Ziegler, Sonic Beam's Acoustic Shadows.

0: Hello, Michal Ziegler. How are you?
1: Thanks, Bran. I'm fine. Nice that you came today for a coffee.
0: Yeah, and for a short talk about your activities, your works, your projects, your institute. So maybe let's start with the institute. How was it founded? Who created IRZU? Where the idea come from? Etc. Etc.
1: So this is we're talking about IRZU. This is the Slovenian short version of a longer name, which is in English the Institute for Sonic Arts Research. And I founded it in 2008 in October. Mm-hmm. And how I came to this idea, basically, I studied at a similar institution in Graz at the Institute for Electronic Music, which is a national institution and it's part of the university there. Mm-hmm. And I was studying a course called Sound Engineering, and the EAM, the Institute for Electronic Music, is a central institution to this course. So they have this program is partly run by the University of Technology and University of Music, and this is a component that is missing in Slovenia, I think. Mm-hmm. There is very little activity at the Music Academy, for example, in Ljubljana, on the field of electronic music, as well as on the Technical University. They're not, I don't know, I mean, I see a little hope at the Technical University. I found some interesting people who are into research of music technology, and I'm trying to collaborate with them. But my initiative in terms of founding this institute was to fill this missing gap here in Slovenia. So my model is something that is not really radically new or some kind of innovation. It is a very standardized model of an institute that is dealing with electronic music, basically I'm copying this idea of this institute in Graz, for example, and other institutes in other European countries which are quite similar. So
0: I talked with Vasya Proger, who also mentioned this lack of programs, projects, the ideas on the Academy for Music Academy here in Ljubljana. Talking about the this Graz experience there, they have facilities also, but here in Slovenia, Ljubljana, there are none. More or less, how do you translating this model into this surrounding? How do you cope with that?
1: Yeah, of course, there are no facilities here for doing any experimentation in this field. So we have no studios equipped for electronic music production. I mean, we have, for example, Vasya was one of the first collaborators of this institute, who was a student of the Music Academy. He quit a few months ago. Mm-hmm. He told me that the Music Academy has a studio, but it's really, I haven't been there actually, but it's basically something that everyone has at home, you know, who is involved in electronic music, who does, who composes. So basically, we don't have any special infrastructure that would be something one wouldn't be able to create at home. So this is one of the goals of my efforts here in terms of running this institute, to someday establish some kind of infrastructure that where we would be able to authentically recreate some, I don't know, historically important pieces of electronic music, but also to experiment in new ways. So this is a very important component, to have some facilities, to have a studio with multi-channel sound systems and acoustics and electronics equipment, but it's not I mean, it's not so crucial for an existence of such an institute. A lot of things can be done without special facilities, especially some programming. You can do digital signal processing with a computer, with open source software. So this is the main focus of the research work which we are doing here at IRZU. And we can do this, yeah, basically without facilities.
0: Yeah, but on the other hand, you're personally involved, and with Nika Autor, you are doing a lot of projects involving other elements like sensors, this interactive video loops, etc., etc., and this involves hardware as well.
1: Yeah, this is like very minor hardware that we are using. Yeah. We are using cameras or just, I don't know, basically software, computers, and very simple sensors that which we are using to gather data and to manipulate sound with it in real time. Mm-hmm. And I don't know, one of the recent research projects that I'm working on is a haptic device for musical expression, which is utilizing some ultrasonic transducers. Very simple technology, again, very cheap. Basically, I'm developing an instrument, a new instrument, which lets you feel the music, basically. You can touch it in air, sound. This is quite complicated to explain now for with very simple words, and I'll just skip this.
0: I saw the presentation video on your website and read the text about it. It reminds me a bit on Theremin in a way. Is there a similarity, the idea, maybe the common idea behind it, or?
1: It's a similar idea, let's say. I mean, if you just look at it from far away, you see a musician who is producing some music by moving his hands in the air. Mm-hmm. So you could say that it looks similar than a theremin, but what is added in this project is the feedback that this instrument is producing. So we are really generating a tactile feedback, so you can feel the sound that you are producing in the air. So we build up a force field from with ultrasound, with high energy condensed ultrasound, and we create a point in space where the energy is condensed to the maximum, where you can really feel the sound, you can touch it and transform it by moving your hand around this focal point. Mm-hmm. So that is the difference, let's say, added component to the theremin. You cannot only transform or produce a sound, but you can also feel the sound that you're producing. So you don't only hear it, but you can really touch it, and it's in the air.
0: You feel it as an energy, you feel it as a mass, or as a heat or something?
1: It's an airstream, basically.
0: Airstream?
1: Uh-huh. Like you would have a very precise ventilator, but you can just feel it in one point in space, where it's all the rays, the beams get condensed.
0: Into one point.
1: Into one point, yes. Uh-huh. Yes,
0: that's the reason why it's shaped in this oval.
1: Exactly. We could, shape. I mean, this work is, of course, like everything else, it's based on other previous works, but there is one interesting work of a few Japanese researchers.

0: I saw that you are giving with every, more or less every project, quite in-depth explanation about the project, the involvement, and all this technical data, the sources included, the software included, etc., etc.
1: And I like the idea of open source knowledge, mm-hmm. so I'm willing to share my research, so the findings that we make.
0: Is that heritage from the your studying in Graz?
1: I don't know, perhaps. I mean, it's... I don't know if I can link this now directly to this, but I mean, it's several influences that influence your... way of thinking, but in Graz it's one big center where they developed this open source software called PD, which was in the first place it was developed by Miller Puckett at YERCAM, and now there are several institutions around the world that are developing this code further and improving the software. And I would say that the biggest team of developers is located in Graz at this Institute for Electronic Music. Yeah, we everything we do, basically all the courses are based on this software. So everything can be demonstrated, all the algorithms in electronic music can be demonstrated in a very easy or simple way with this software. So I'm trying to promote it further within the IRSU Institute, and one of our activities is of course education, which is a very important component of what we do, and we're trying to bring this knowledge that I personally, for example, gained in Graz in the course of my studies to our Slovenian environment, and to spread the knowledge amongst the practitioners of electronic music in Ljubljana or other cities. And we are doing these courses on how to use this software, and I think it's a very good idea and very powerful software, and it's free to use. And so basically, let's go a little bit back to the main fields of this institute that we are talking about. So one of them we discussed right now is education. So this is one component that is missing in our environment in Slovenia, in Ljubljana. And right now we are doing lecture series with invited composers from Austria and Germany.
0: That will be in May and June this year, 2010.
1: We're starting on Monday, actually, on the 12th of April. We'll have the first lecture by Elisabeth Harnik from Graz. And we're having a couple of composers, and we're doing a series of these workshops again, which will be conducted by Vasya Proger. Mm-hmm. So this is our effort to fill this gap in education, and it's amazingly the interest is very high. Basically, the workshop was full in a couple of hours since we announced it, and I don't know. I really like this situation, this feedback that there is some interest from the general public, from the artists, researchers to learn about electronic music and its production, the basic tools of how electronic music is produced, and I think this should be really a crucial part of the education of a contemporary composer living in the year 2010, and.
0: And of course, linked to other art forms like intermedia, visual, performing arts, etc., etc. You did also some project with sensors within the space, generating music with, of course, with the help of the software, with sensors placed on the performer.
1: Mm-hmm. Yeah, I worked a lot with performers or with dancers, let's say. Mm-hmm. So this is like my personal work, or what I'm personally really interested in is the connection between movement and sound. All of my projects that I did had something to do with development with a new interface for musical expression. So this is a very old idea of that emerged within the context of electronic music, basically, because the problem emerged of not having this link between cause and effect. So electronic music is basically can be performed without a performer executing the piece on an instrument, let's say. So anything can be played, anything can be composed, and the link between how this material is generated or how it's being generated and how it sounds like it is lost. And like I said, this is kind of an old problem that is a lot of researchers are working on, to how to solve this problem and how to establish this link between cause and effect again. And working with dancers, like you say, was one of, it's a very simple next step when you are already thinking about how to link some movement of a performer on stage to the music that he's producing. The performer does not need to be an instrumentalist per se. So if we think about what dancers do, okay, they move. This is not very basic sort of thinking. Yes. I'm not. I know that dance is more than just moving. But yeah, this is
0: it's visual.
1: A very primitive idea. Okay, they move. They have some sort of skill. That so why shouldn't we think about how to put this skill into use for generating
0: like transforming their performing the language into
1: musical language.
0: Into
1: so
0: musical, code, yeah. Language.
1: Let's see how this virtuosity of movement. This is their skill, you know, that they're acquiring through the course of many years. How this skill can be interpreted as music, for example. This is what was interesting for me in working with dancers. In like I say, this is in the first place very formal technical motivation for working with dancers. Of course, there's other components that deal with content and what we are saying on stage, which are more important than that, I think.
2: Micha Ziegler, a small contribution to the genesis of everyday life.

0: but also with your own projects, like fictive situations or who are the artists, you also include this kind of performative element within the project.
1: Yes, of course. I mean, hopefully we are approaching this stage of having control of technology and
0: interfaces
1: and being able to put this knowledge of technology in a secondary place and in, you know, so that this knowledge is working for some, you know, artistic expression, let's say, or some content that we want to transmit by these means of technology. So these are some recent projects that you are talking about that are, yeah, we are basically discussing our situation, the situation of an artist in this environment that we are in this context. Basically, we're just talking about our everyday lives, how we manage to survive, how we must function, what is expected of us to do, and how to behave, or how the general public is viewing the artist and his position in society, and we're reflecting this through the artistic projects that we are doing, and the technology is just a component that helps us transmit these ideas.
0: You work as a team, or you?
1: Yeah. So all the projects that are with other authors or other artists are teamwork. There is no leader, or there is no hierarchy among the involved artists. So I really like the idea, because it's more or less it's about discussing the concepts of what we do, and I think that everyone is contributing to this main point of an artistic project, so to have a clean and meaningful concept and good motivation for what we will do. And the other thing is the individual contributions, so then it comes to the skills of the individuals. So I'm skilled in technology, let's say, and the dancer is skilled in presenting herself on stage, and everyone does his part in the end phase of the project, which is important, but everyone is equally contributing to developing a concept.
0: You do a lot of tours, a lot of presentation, let's say tours, talking about presentation in one particular places, galleries, institutions like?
1: Yeah, I mean, this is part of every artistic project. To after it's being, it is produced, and it should be followed by a tour, an international presentation of the project. I toured a lot in 2005, 6, 7, a little less in the last years, because there was a lot of things to do within the institute that I founded. We did a festival and a lot of events.
0: We'll come to the festival.
1: There's so many things that the international presentations got a little less, but I'm trying to keep up with this. So this year is there's quite a few presentations planned, international. So
0: like IRCAM.
1: Yeah, this already happened in January.
0: But there will be one following.
1: No, the IRCAM presentation happened in January, and I don't know. Now I'm just I'm preparing to go to New York to conference, international computer music conference, to present this device that I'm working on, and
0: Sonic Beams.
1: Yeah, right after this we are planning an Australia tour. It's difficult to do this, and of course you need money to make a tour, and we're still waiting to receive some results from the Ministry of Culture for projects that are that are taking place in 2010. So hopefully we'll get the results by May, And that's the reality, yeah, you need to deal with. It's, of course, it's not so difficult to present your projects in abroad. I mean, we have internet and the communication is up and running, and everyone basically is happy to present your work, but you need to find ways to fund it, to travel.
0: Yeah, I mean, you can do it electronically, you can do via Skype or
1: of course.
0: Call, video call, but, you know, still being there and contact with people, it's a different story.
1: It's a different thing, yeah.
2: Miha Ciglar, Tina Valentan, Nika Autor, Fiktivne situacije 2, Fictive Situations 2, 2009, Intermedia Performance.

We need artists to comment on research question, imagine and fantasize about what is happening in European societies. Cities among and within communities across or beyond borders. Projects that reveal an innovative creation process and a visible end product. We are

for artistic visions, ideas, answers, works on how Europe should, could relate to its diversities. Projects that have a legacy for the future.

means that one-off events are unlikely to be supported unless they have clear impact and are sustainable within the context. Diversity focus. Since 2006, the ECF has been focusing on the experience of diversity. Our culture. Old cultural differences and new realities present their own challenges to artists, to cultural workers, and to people everywhere.

Programs on the siege actively oriented towards this challenge. MBA has contained various tools for projects, proposals related to the experiences of diversity. With our artistic grants, we encourage inspiring individuals and organizations that can help to build bridges within our complex world. We aim to mark steps for increasing understanding, reduce exclusion and conflict, bring people together, and hopefully shape a more cohesive and creative community. We support artists who want to widen their intellectual and emotional curiosity about society and develop their entrepreneurial skills. What eligible projects of artistic originality and European developments which illuminate the cultural diversity and processes of change within European society. Must be for a new project in the phase of preparation. The project must be completed 18 months after the project has been started. Which project interests us most? We need to commence a research question, mandate, and fantasize.

Thank you.

0: you mentioned the festival last year in 2009. It was the first time it was a big project. What would be like experiences from that? And because you're planning another one here the end of this year.
1: The festival called Irzum is was the first festival that we initiated in 2009 within what we do in this institute. So, and it was a very strategically placed action, basically. The goal was to invite representatives of similar institutions around Europe and the United States to come to our city and to present what are their activities and how do their institutes look like. And this was just basically to show to the general public that what is this idea actually all about, the founding an institute for electronic music, for sonic arts research, and just basically to show that this is not an exotic idea, and
0: it's widespread
1: and established.
0: There are networks within.
1: Of course. Mm-hmm. This is the most common thing, and such institutions exist in all developed countries, let's say, mm-hmm. and are part of the university education system and research system, and the model that we are running currently with this IRZU Institute is a private initiative. It's a non-government organization, mm-hmm. and I don't know, there's very few models that work like this in other countries, so this is a standardized concept that is placed within the university context, academic context. So
0: with all the support,
1: technical and financial support. So what everything we do here within this institute, we need to apply for funding for every single thing, and basically we are spending most of the time of what we are doing with looking for funding and
0: bureaucracy
1: and securing the basic, you know, funding for the basic activities. Mm-hmm. And it's really difficult if you need to care for all these things.
0: And there is another option in this kind of projects, which is opened but it's never realized: sponsors, which doesn't come alive, which would help a lot, but basically there's very little interest.
1: Yeah, I don't know.
0: So you're limited to this municipality of Ljubljana,
1: national funding,
0: local and national.
1: Yeah. And we're trying to get a grip on some European funds, but it is really difficult. I mean, you need to have a good strategy and.
0: Yeah, but still, now you're. We are talking now about how your own personality or your team within IRZU it has to be split. Mm-hmm. Let's say it's like a schizophrenic situation. You have to apply for funds. You have to deal with all this bureaucracy, follow the applications, etc., mm-hmm. etc. On the other side, you're an artist. You have to create. Yeah. Mm-hmm. So it's like a crash and boom of this interest. How do you deal with that?
1: You forgot one thing. I need to organize this festival.
0: And yes, of course. And then you have this festival, when you're in the role of producer.
1: Yeah. So festival and events, for example, like this educational series that we're running now. So this is, I don't know, this is really full time work, and it kind of goes. it's possible, but I don't know. I guess we could increase the quality of all the components, you know, that we are dealing with if we would have enough resources to deal with it. So
0: maybe,
1: I don't know. It has to be judged from outside. Let's say, what is the quality of the research that we do, of the artistic production that we do, and of the education that we are doing, and of the organizational work that we are doing. So. Four components: research, artistic production, education, and organization. It's
0: And there is another lack of, which is very obvious and very present in this place, theoretical or critical reflection on what you do, or what a lot of people within this new electronic music or performing arts, combining different media or intermedia projects, are faced with.
1: Yeah, this is a common problem, I think, of all disciplines in the Slovenian environment. There is no critique. There is, I don't know, it is just one mainstream that everyone is part of, and there is no real opposition, I think, to what is being done. I don't know.
0: Yeah, and
1: this is not just in these disciplines that we are active in. I'd say this is in contemporary arts, as far as we can follow the developments on other disciplines. Yeah, there is no opposition, basically.
0: Which is bad for the...
1: I don't know. Maybe. If it's not, it seems that it's everything is fine, you know. This is an indicator to, I don't know, of the situation. Everyone is inside the system. As long as they're inside the system, I mean, we can, of course, analyze what is the situation of everyone involved in the system. And it's not really good, but it's still, I guess, not that bad that an opposition would form and be strong enough.

Miha Ciglar, Tina Valentan, Nika Autor. 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

자체가 없어야 the fear that the Nasmanans, the Tola, is Kateri, is the Vachamo, Bola Tanshi. The man has moved with Maya in La Tonto, La Tonto. Nimmo

0: future projects. Just go briefly through it. What will come up? You are developing this Sonic Beams project. Mm-hmm. In which phase is this now? And when the festival Irzum, mm-hmm. the second edition will be? What would be guests like? Could you name a couple of them? And what will your role be there, as a producer, or you will do some other special events or projects from your works? Mm-hmm. And maybe if you do have plans for like 2011, mm-hmm. maybe already set up or planned.
1: Mm-hmm. That's a lot of questions. And the festival is taking place in October this year. Mm-hmm. Invited people. We're still in the phase of confirming and booking, still waiting for some funding results and for some agreements mm-hmm. to be set. I don't know, let's wait with the names, I would say. Okay. I'm not really sure to confirm everything we are planning, so let's just wait a bit with this. Yes, like I said, I would like to focus in future more on promoting the work that I do personally, mm-hmm. internationally, and this project with the ultrasound device is one of the main projects to focus on in the future, I would say, in terms of my own research and artistic work.
0: Is that the work you're working on alone, or you have some other people involved as a background? Or
1: in this phase, mm-hmm. the project is right now. It's I developed a prototype of this instrument, and I'm planning to make an extended version of it when I get the funds. It's still at a very technical stage of development, so basically I'm working alone on it. Mm-hmm. But of course, when it's a bit more developed, I'll incorporate it in some concrete artworks, let's say. Mm-hmm. But it's still at experimentation and technical development phase, prototyping and improving the functionality, and all the papers that will be published now in this conference in New York, the ICMC, and the New Interfaces for Musical Expression conference in Sydney are all about the technical innovations of this device. So it is going to be a longer project, I guess, with several phases, and we're just at the beginning, I would say, of this. And regarding the festival and the presentations at the festival, I tend not to present myself at the festival. It doesn't make much sense to me. To keep the purpose of the festival upright, so presenting other work, foreign work, not so many national artists. I think that there's enough opportunities to present Slovenian artists, and it's still the same goal that the festival had last year, that it has this year, mm-hmm. to promote the ideas of the institute and to show what is being done around the world in this field.
0: You still play sax?
1: No. I studied saxophone for 2 years in 2001 and 2002 in Austria, and I don't know, I started to be interested in music very late in my life, I say, and this was like the path that I took mm-hmm. through punk and rock and jazz, through electronic music and experimental music and interface designs. Mm-hmm. So this was just one phase, I guess, in my life to explore music and play saxophone. After I quit with studying the saxophone, I quit playing as well.
0: Yeah, but you used it as an interface.
1: Yeah, again. This was one of the first projects, electronic music projects that I did, so I was a lot closer to the saxophone back in 2003 than I am now. I just found it doesn't make any sense to play the saxophone as a hobby or I don't know. I mean, I just get frustrated when I take the saxophone once in a week, let's say, and see that I'm totally out of shape and everything just doesn't make any sense and it's just painful. And so I just don't play it anymore.
0: Michał Ziegler, thank you very much.
1: Thanks, Brian.
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3: 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Translated, Katja Kosi. 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

Okay.

Yeah.

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Thank you.

It's Thursday, May 13th. I have 28 treatments left, and this is my voice. It's Friday, the 14th of May. I have 27 treatments left, and this is my voice.

0: Now, it is May 2010. I've embarked on 30 treatments of external beam radiation. They're not painful, but the cumulative effect is. I'm told that my voice will again be reduced to a hoarse whisper, but that it will recover. I decided to track its state each day as I enter the hospital for my treatment. The ambiance changes. Sometimes I'm walking. Sometimes I'm standing. Today is Tuesday, May 18th. I have 26 treatments left, and this is my voice. The voice happens when the two vocal cords meet. If they do not quite meet and resonate together, the speaking voice splits in two.
1: It's Wednesday, May 19th. I have 25 treatments left, and this is my voice. It's Thursday, May 20th. I have 24 treatments left, and this is my voice. It is Friday, May 21st. I have 23 treatments left, and this is my voice.

It is Tuesday, May 25th. I have 22 treatments left, and this is my voice. I'm told that my body will take the treatment better if I get my heart rate up beforehand. I walk briskly to a more distant metro station each morning, then briskly to the hospital. I sometimes arrive out of breath. It's May 26th. I have 21 treatments left, and this is my voice. It's May 27th. I have 20 treatments left, and this is my voice. It's Friday, the 28th of May. I have 19 treatments left, and this is my voice. It is Monday, the 31st of May. I have 22 treatments left, and this is my voice. The microphone conceals some subtleties. I'm sure my voice sounds fine on the recording, even normal, but it is not. For one thing, it's easily damaged if I do too much talking. It is Tuesday, June 1st. I have 17 treatments left, and this is my voice. I made these recordings expecting a certain regularity, but life intervenes. Holidays happen, techs have conferences. 6 weeks spread into seven. The X-ray machine breaks. I show up once for no treatment at all. Today is Wednesday, the 2nd of June. I have 16 treatments left, and this is my voice. It is Thursday, the 3rd of June. I have 16 treatments left, and this is my voice.

0: It is Friday, the 3rd of June. Friday the 4th of June. It is Friday the 4th of June. I have 14 treatments left, and this is my voice.
1: You'd think it would be easy to keep count. After all, I'm counting here, in my blog, and on my chalkboard at home. And yet I often have to think. Sometimes I get it wrong.
0: It is Monday, June 7th. I actually have 14 treatments left, and this is my voice.

It is Tuesday, the 8th of June. I have 13 treatments left, and this is my voice. It is Wednesday, the 9th of June. I have 12 treatments left, and this is my voice. It is Thursday, the 10th of June. I have 11 treatments left, and this is my voice. It is Friday, the 11th of June. I have 10 treatments left, and this is my voice.

Today is Monday, the 14th of June. I have 9 treatments left, and this is my voice. It is Tuesday, the 15th of June. I have 8 treatments left, and this is my voice. It is Wednesday, the 16th of June. I have 7 treatments left, and this is my voice. It is Thursday, the 17th of June. I have 6 treatments left, and this is my voice. It is Friday, the 18th of June. I have 5 treatments left, and this is my voice.

I expected more dramatic evidence of decline, to lose my voice altogether. It is weak, but it holds on to the end. 3 weeks later, I start a search for normal.

It is Wednesday, the 23rd of June. I have two treatments left, and this is my voice. It is Friday, the 25th of June. I have one treatment left, and this is my voice.

I am sitting in a room different from the one you are in now. I am recording the sound of my speaking voice, and I am going to play it back into the room again and again until the resonant frequencies of the room reinforce themselves so that any semblance of my speech, with perhaps the exception of rhythm, is destroyed. What you will hear then are the natural resonant frequencies of the room articulated by speech. I regard this activity not so much as a demonstration of a physical fact, but more as a way to smooth out any irregularities my speech might have. I am sitting in a room different from the one you are in now. I am recording the sound of my speaking voice, and I am going to play it back into the room again and again until the resonant frequencies of the room reinforce themselves so that any semblance of my speech, with perhaps the exception of rhythm, is destroyed. What you will hear then are the natural resonant frequencies of the room articulated by speech. I regard this activity not so much as a demonstration of a physical fact, but more as a way to smooth out any irregularities my speech might have. I am sitting in a room different from the one you are in now. I am recording the sound of my speaking voice, and I am going to play it back into the room again and again until the resonant frequencies of the room reinforce themselves so that any semblance of my speech, with perhaps the exception of rhythm, is destroyed. What you will hear then are the natural resonant frequencies of the room articulated by speech. I regard this activity not so much as a demonstration of a physical fact, but more as a way to smooth out any irregularities my speech might have.

venom is destroyed. What you will hear then are the natural resonant frequencies of the room, articulated by speech.

Yeah.

Very short, reality, short, reality, short, reality, short, reality, short, reality, short, reality, short, reality, short, reality, short, reality, short, reality, short, reality, short, reality, short, reality, short, reality, short, reality, short, reality, short, reality, short, reality, short, reality, short, reality, short, reality, short, reality, short, reality, short, reality, short, reality, short, reality, short, reality, short, reality, short, reality, short, reality, short, reality, short, reality, short, reality, short, reality, short, reality, short, reality, short, reality, short, reality, short, reality, short, reality, short, reality, short, reality, short, reality, short, reality, short, reality, short, reality, short, reality, short, reality, short, reality, short, reality, short, reality, short, reality, short, reality, short, reality, short, reality, short, reality, short, reality, short, reality, short, reality, short, reality, short, reality, short, reality, short, reality, short, reality, short, reality, short, reality, short, reality, short, reality, short, reality, short, reality, short, reality, short, reality, short, reality, short, reality, short, reality, short

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Radius features a new project semi-monthly with statements by artists who use radio as a primary element in their work. Radius provides artists with live and experimental formats in radio programming. The goal is to support work that engages the tonal and public spaces of the electromagnetic spectrum. Radius presents a new series called Sketchpad. The Sketchpad series is a monthly presentation of audio material that relates to content from previous episodes of Radius. The series highlights peripheral work that influences research and production. Radius presents Episode 10, Harold Schellings's 70 Seconds. 70 Seconds is Schellings's sound diary for the year 2011, a prime year, in which he recorded 10 seconds of sound each day at various times. The ensuing avalanche of sounds, extracted from Schellings's private soundscape, mirrors the relentless passing of time. The sounds captured are often highly personal, but due to their briefness, remain abstract. 70 Seconds follows and documents the lines of unfinished drama and euphoria, hopes and fears, as they continue to unfold. In that sense, 70 Seconds truly is a diary. It also is simply a work made out of sound, and as William Faulkner in Night in August states, the intangible and uncanny ghost that always travels half a mile ahead of its own shape. The weekly 70 Seconds are published every Sunday on the Dutch web daily, Hard Hoofed, together with a corresponding photograph shot at a specific time by photographer Peter van Winsberg and a short text in Dutch. 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

0: Hey, hey, hey.
1: Hey, Mike, where are you? What I know?
0: I can't even make a fool of a bean with a heart.

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5: The windows were blue. Who was it going in or is it?
6: De 48 uur van alles.
7: Hey,
6: Rip.
8: Dat was het.
6: Dat was het.
8: Dat was het. Dat was het. Dat was het. Dat was het. Dat was het. Dat was het. Dat was het. Dat was het. Dat was het. Dat was het. Dat was het. Dat was het. Dat was het. Dat was het. Dat was het. Dat was het. Dat was het. Dat was het. Dat was het. Dat was het. Dat was het. Dat was het. Dat was het. Dat was het. Dat was het. Dat was het. Dat was het. Dat was het. Dat was het. Dat was het. Dat was het. Dat was het. Dat was het. Dat was het. Dat was het. Dat was het. Dat was het. Dat was het. Dat was het. Dat was het. Dat was het. Dat was het. Dat was het. Dat was het. Dat was het. Dat was het. Dat was het. Dat was het. Dat was het. Dat was het. Dat was het. Dat was het. Dat was het. Dat was het. Dat was het. Dat was het. Dat was het. Dat was het

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0: 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But I'll see you next lesson.
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3: How are you?
4: Yeah.
3: Hungover, but I went to the museum.
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6: Hallo. 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
2: 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And I got down.
1: I hear 766 coming to my radio. I hear 766 coming to my radio. That's what time it is on this here.

si tú tienes esperanza, que sueñes, porque el Dios de la gloria te va a sorprender con una visitación poderosa y sobrenatural. 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

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Tell them how to do it to you.

The Meteorological Agency is warning that very high tsunami are expected in the following areas. The eastern part of the Pacific coast of Hokkaido. The central part of the Pacific coast of Hokkaido. The western part of the Pacific coast of Hokkaido. The Sea of Japan coast of Aomori Prefecture. The Pacific coast of Aomori Prefecture. The coast of Iwate Prefecture. The coast of Miyagi Prefecture. The coast of Fukushima Prefecture. The coast of Ibaraki Prefecture. The east coast of Chiba Prefecture. The west coast of Chiba Prefecture. The coast of the Izu Islands. The coast of the Ogasawara Islands. The coast of Kanagawa Prefecture, from the entrance to Tokyo Bay to the west. The coast of Shizuoka Prefecture. The coast of Wakayama Prefecture. The coast of Tokushima Prefecture. The coast of Kochi Prefecture. The waves can be more than 3 meters high in some of the areas mentioned. Everyone near the coast must evacuate to higher ground. The Meteorological Agency is also warning that tsunami are expected in the following areas. The southern part of the Sea of Japan coast of Hokkaido. The coastal areas facing Tokyo Bay. The Pacific coast of Aichi Prefecture. The coastal areas facing Ise Bay and Mikawa Bay in Mie and Aichi Prefectures. The coast of Mie Prefecture, south of Ise Bay. The coast of Sausto and the Fukuoka Prefectures. The outer sea and island coasts of Nagasaki Prefecture. The outer sea coast of the Amakusa Islands in Kumamoto Prefecture. The coast of northern Oita Prefecture, facing the Seto Inland Sea. The coast of southern Oita Prefecture, facing Shikoku. The coast of Miyazaki Prefecture. The outer ocean coast of eastern Kagoshima Prefecture. The coast of the Tanegashima and Yakushima Islands. The coast of the Amami and Tokara Islands. The coast of Kagoshima Prefecture, west of the southern tip of Kyushu. The coast of the main island of Okinawa Prefecture. The coast of the Daitojima Islands. The coast of the Miyakojima and Yaeyama Islands. The coastal areas facing Mutsu Bay in Aomori Prefecture. The waves can be up to 2 meters high in some of the areas mentioned. Everyone near the coast must evacuate to higher ground.

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0: 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I mean, it wasn't anything special, but. No, I didn't know. No, I watched TV. It was actually quite okay.
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Mm-hmm.

Radius is an experimental radio broadcast platform located in Chicago, Illinois, USA. Radius presents a rebroadcast series of previous Radius episodes for Numbers.fm. The program includes an introduction of the episode's original broadcast context, followed by the Radius episode. Radius presents episode 16, Gregory Chtonsky's My Hard Drive is Experiencing Some Strange Noises. My Hard Drive is Experiencing Some Strange Noises is the sound of a defective hard drive disk picked up by a contact microphone. The acoustic wave is instantly processed by software that repeats and amplifies the sounds, creating a resounding echo.

0: In the grooves of this record is the sound of John Cage. John Cage, the avant-garde electronic composer, has been astounding audiences with such non-musical sounds, such as sitting at a piano for 4 minutes presenting a silent sonata, designating the opening and closing of a movement by the act of opening and closing the keyboard cover on the piano, or by attaching a contact microphone to his Adam's apple and drinking a glass of water. Cage composes by chance, trying to bypass his own ego, taste, self, or whatever it might be called, to create musical happenings with a network of microphones that record and mix sounds such as a slicing of a carrot, a collision on a street, the closing of a door. This album, Variations 4, is the recording of a concert given by John Cage and his associate David Tudor at the Feigen Palmer Art Gallery on La Cienega Boulevard in Los Angeles. The evening started with the electronic equipment distributed throughout the gallery in two separate rooms. In each room was a complete sound unit consisting of amplifiers, speakers, record players, radio tuners, tape recorders, mixers, and so on. Many of the speakers and microphones were distributed in odd positions, such as the mic on the street in front of the entrance, so that the sound of the traffic could be inserted into the system at will. In each room was an operator under the personal supervision of either John Cage or his associate in this project, David Tudor. The systems were actuated, and the sounds which you are about to witness were the object of the concert. Listen closely, and you will hear the sounds of the audiences, as well as the tinkle of the glasses as the mic over the bar was in use. Records and previous recorded tapes, as well as radio broadcasts, are mixed in during the concert. As this project was such an overwhelming success, Mr. Cage has again presented another concert in New York City at the Lincoln Center Philharmonic Hall, this time a continuation titled Variation 5. The actuating of the sounds, however, were not personally controlled by Mr. Cage. Instead, he had a group of dancers under the direction of Merce Cunningham on stage, and as they danced about, their bodies interrupted many light beams, which in turn operated various electronic gadgetry producing the sounds. As John Cage has said, music is all around us, if only we had ears. There would be no need for concert halls if man could only learn to enjoy the sounds which envelop him. For example, at 7th and Broadway at 4 p.m. on a rainy day. So now, in 5 seconds, you will be transported to the Los Angeles-famed Art Row, La Cienega Boulevard, to the Feigen Palmer Gallery, and the John Cage Concert, Variations 4.
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0: Comfy, snugly nestled beneath the soil, moving slowly forward, ingesting what was before it, digesting the organic matter, and passing behind it the now fertile, rich excrement in its wake. Unless the worm cruised at higher altitudes, predators such as chickens, backhoes, and jolly fishermen, looking for bait, were of little or no worry. Worms, it seems, are generally happy-go-lucky creatures who are largely content. But as they plod through the earth, moving soil and placidly ruminating on the change of the seasons and the habits of leaf mold, the worms are filled with secret desires.

On hot summer nights when the rain begins to drum on the soil and the sidewalks, thunder and lightning in the air. Oh yes, the worms begin to rise. They are drawn by the irresistible rhythms of the rain. The first heavy drops heralding the hammering downpour to follow. Up, up, up, up they come, their glistening pink corpulence emerging from the mud, twisting and writhing to feel the cool air and heavy rain on their naked flesh. Ecstatic, they roll and squirm, receiving the water, delirious, oblivious to their exposure, drunk on rain and night air. They ignore their fellows, gobbled by robins or squished under boots on the pavement. And they dance until when the rain dribbles away and the sun returns, the survivors slink back down into their earthly home, exhausted. Among worms, those that expire in these ecstatic rites, digested by birds or caught out in the sun to shrivel and die. Those worms are named martyrs by some and libertines by others. Conservative worm factions, strictly adhering to repressive moral values, see the great delirium as a harbinger of doom, of the last days of wormkind. But other worms prophesize that the worm will have its day in the great chicken apocalypse, overrunning the earth ruled by human and chicken currently. And for them, the great dances in the rain are merely practice for the final days when all worms will rise from the deeps and writhe across the face of the earth.

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Radius presents the Sketchpad series. Sketchpad is an ongoing monthly radio program produced for Wave Farm. Wave Farm is a nonprofit arts organization that celebrates creative and community use of media in the airwaves. Wave Farm provides access to transmission technologies and supports artists and organizations that engage with media as an art form. The Sketchpad program features a rebroadcast of previous Radius episodes. Each episode is followed by a playlist of works selected by that episode's artist. The series seeks to highlight the peripheral work that influences the research and production of the episode. Radius presents episode 37, Dan Tapper's Recording the Spirit Level. Recording the Spirit Level is composed of several recordings of very low frequency, VLF, signals. These signals are generated through electromagnetic fluctuations or changes in magnetic signals produced naturally by the ionosphere, including lightning strikes and the aurora borealis. Collected using a homemade loop inductor, the raw magnetic sounds collide with interference produced by man-made technology to illustrate the relationship between humanity and the natural world.

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Radius presents the Sketchpad series, an ongoing monthly radio program produced for Free 103.9. Free 103.9 is a nonprofit arts organization based in New York State that defines and cultivates the genre of transmission art by promoting artists who make work with, for, and about the electromagnetic spectrum. The Sketchpad program features a rebroadcast of previous Radius episodes. Each episode is followed by a playlist of works selected by that episode's artist. The series seeks to highlight the peripheral work that influences the research and production of the episode. Radius presents episode 30, Jay Soliday's Radio Variations. Memory fades, memory fails. The act of observing a thing changes it. Recordings of a piece rarely sound like the piece performed. Focus changes, different aspects rise to the fore. Radio Variations is a collection of 13 reinterpretations of a piece Jay Soliday performed at the former NME Performance Space on July 20, 2012 in Chicago. Line and room recordings of the performance were sped up, slowed down, chopped, looped, replayed, and reprocessed through the system in which they were originally generated. The resulting works should not be considered definitive versions, neither individually nor as a whole, but merely as windows into an ongoing continuum.